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1: Could your little one outsmart Colm and Lucy? 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
1: So Ryland Clark, who I love, he's had a traumatic and invasive face treatment. 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
1: You are such a liar. 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
2: My kids were very young. 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My granddad was in a big urn. They were messing with it and it fell over.
1: No.
2: And the top of the urn cracked in two and it fell.
1: Yeah.
2: And all the ashes spilled out.
1: Okay.
2: And they thought they'd be really good. So they hoovered up their granddad, who wasn't a particularly nice person. Can't tell the woman. My kids hoovered up your husband.
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0: So he was like messaging me all night, and then he just ghosted me.
1: No way.
0: Yeah. He was like, "You're so hot, I want to come over."
1: Okay.
0: And I was like, "Cool." And he was like, "I'm on my way, driving over right now."
1: And then?
0: Nothing.
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3: Weekend, I suppose, the by-elections delivered, you know, a kind of political shake-up. And it kind of highlighted the kind of growing fragmentation in Irish politics. In Dublin Central, Social Democrats candidate Daniel Ennis pulled off a major victory, defeating Sinn Féin in probably what is their strongest constituency. The Greens, surprisingly enough, performed really strongly. You know, obviously the younger people obviously want to save the planet. While controversially, the independent Jerry the Hutch Monk, failed to win a seat despite attracting significant attention and media coverage during the campaign. Yeah, he did okay. I think he came in fourth or fifth. Meanwhile, in Galway West, Fine Gael's Sean Kine secured a crucial victory, of course, for the government, helping to maintain some sort of coalition stability after Fianna Fáil performed so miserably. Now, the turnout in both constituencies was very low, sitting at around 40% in Dublin, and 44%, I think it was, in Galway, or in around that, which raises serious questions about the apathy and public disengagement with politics, which I'm going to talk to Ben Scallon in a few minutes about. But I also want to talk to Ben about a wrap-up of the whole weekend and how it sits for Irish politics. And what's wrong with you lot? I mean, what I found bizarre was some of the transfers. So people, say, from Jerry Hutch, you would imagine would be a right-wing voter, you know, a conservative right-wing voter. And they transfer to Daniel Ennis or the Green Party. I mean, that doesn't even make sense to me. I mean, if I was a right-wing voter in the city centre, would I vote for Jerry Hutch? I don't know, probably not. But if there was another candidate there that I wanted to vote for that was right-wing, I certainly wouldn't put Daniel Ennis down as my number two. You know, because that's not the way I politically lean. And vice versa, if I was a Daniel Ennis voter, I'm not going to put Jerry Hutch down, you know, as a number two. So I find politics is all mixed up at the moment. Let's go to my good friend, and I want to get your thoughts, by the way, at 085-122-55. That's 085-122-55. Let me go to my good friend from Grip Media, Ben Scallon, who has been watching the whole elections and working tirelessly, by the way, since last week. Ben, how are you?
4: I'm doing great. Exhausted after that last week. As I say, I've been run off my feet talking to any single candidate I can get my hands on. I've been harassing them for about 2 weeks now. So glad that it's all over and that we're over the hump.
3: I did see you, by the way, in Galway on the streets, in Dublin on the streets. And I said, this man has obviously come from one end of the country to the other on a daily basis. It must be difficult. Anyway, Ben.
4: Yeah, they can't invent teleportation technology soon enough. That's one that I'm hoping James Lawless at the Department of Research will get on.
3: Okay, well, let's look at this by-election very quickly. I suppose by-elections are difficult because you've only got one seat in each constituency. It isn't the normal where you have three or four seats. So you've everybody fighting for that one seat. So it's a tough contest. And also, in, you know, historically in the past, by-elections have never really been a barometer of how people feel, or have they?
4: Yeah, I think that it's the story of this election from the government's perspective is they're going to try and downplay the significance of it by saying, well, sure, look, governments never win elections. That's generally the way these things go. And that is true, historically speaking. You know, that's what Fianna Fáil Minister James Lawless was saying a couple of weeks back when I asked him about the polling, which showed they weren't doing too great. He said, well, look, you know, this. He was preemptively downplaying it because I think they were in for a bit of...
3: Yeah, I mean, Fianna Fáil have never done well in the city centre since Bertie Ahern went. I mean, that was the last time they were kind of doing well in the city. But they did really badly this time, down at 4%, which is really low.
4: Yeah, well, this is it. Because obviously he's going to say that. He has to say that, look, this is not that significant. We started with nothing and we came out with nothing. So this is the status quo. But as you say, like, the 4% of the vote in Dublin, which is what they got, is atrocious. It's the worst result they've ever gotten. I went over every election in the history of both constituencies. It was the worst result they've gotten ever in either by a significant margin. They didn't even recoup their deposits, which is shocking. It's the kind of results that you would expect from a new party that was just starting out, not the Soldiers of Destiny, who have been the foundational party of the state for a century. So, I would say that this will put Martin's leadership in question. There's been so many things that should have put Martin's leadership in question over the last year or two that haven't. So I think it's conspicuous that so far, there hasn't even been any discussion about an internal rumbling. It's almost like they've given up and they've just accepted they're not going to do anything.
3: You and I both know why that is. It's because they've got the EU presidency coming and they don't want to rock the boat before that happens. I think we'll see a shake-up after that, maybe around February or March next year. So we'll see what happens and we'll watch that space. But in relation to, I suppose, let's look at Dublin City first, City Centre. Well, obviously, Daniel Ennis was kind of pitched from the start to be the winner of this one. There was no real surprise. And I think it's probably, not that I like Daniel Ennis's politics and the Social Democrats or Gary Gannon for that matter, but they work hard in the area. People know them. They get stuff done. That's probably why they got these votes.
4: I interviewed Cian O'Callaghan, who's their deputy leader, about the victory. And he said, and I think he was correct about this, that people are feeling frustration about the fact that the country is on paper rich, and we're told how rich we are all the time, and yet they feel broke, and that they can't get the government to get its act together and deliver services. Now, personally, taking off my journalist hat and putting on my ordinary guy with an opinion hat, I personally would be more fiscally conservative. You know, I think that the government spending has been out of control in a lot of ways, bike sheds and hospitals and everything going massively over budget. But I do think that the general election strategy of offering people free stuff is, you can say what you like about it, but it's not ineffective. And I think that's one angle that they have adopted with great efficacy.
3: Yeah. So they work hard making sure that the local boxing club or the local swimming pool or the local community centre has enough money or has a decent budget or whatever. So they, I mean, look, that's kind of parish politics. It's been around for years and it works, you know, and you know, I can't take that away, but I don't agree with their politics. Actually, I despise their politics. I'm not a socialist. But in saying that, you know, it's local politics, and if they're getting the job done and they're working hard, people are going to vote for them. And that's certainly what happened. But the surprise here was not Jerry Hutch. I didn't think Jerry Hutch had a chance, by the way. I thought, you know, but look, he did reasonably well, I suppose. But the surprise was Janet Horner. The Green Party kind of came out of nowhere. I mean, they were the last leg in the race in the general election, and they came out of nowhere and did pretty well in this one.
4: I'd say not to underestimate the vote left, transfer left packs. When I was interviewing people on the ground, that was coming up organically. There were people who were saying that they were going to try and unite around a shared left-wing platform, which obviously many left-wing parties have been the beneficiary of since 2020 when we had the general election that year. And I think that obviously we saw this with Catherine Connolly, all the various left-wing parties coming together under a single unified banner. And so I'd say the left is a lot more organized than the dissident right, if you want to put it that way. And they are reaping the electoral benefits of that at this point. And so parties like the Greens will pick up transfers as a result of that sort of cohesive strategy, as opposed to right-wingers and more conservative, disaffected, right-leaning people who'll say, oh, Paddy Devine said one thing I don't like, and then throw his party under the bus, or Independent Ireland, or any other.
3: That's why I was happy to see
4: smaller parties.
3: Yeah. I was happy to see Pat O'Tobin congratulating Noel Thomas on a good run, because normally, they kind of don't do that to each other, which is, yeah, and this has been the problem. You are right with the Conservative or the right-leaning parties. They don't work together, and they're all on different levels, whereas the left are all happy to work together to get the votes, because they say, look, as long as one of us gets in, sure, we'll get the country in the right direction, whereas the right don't seem to, sure, even I found that during myself during the EU election, there were other people on the right telling people not to vote for me. So, they are completely all disconnected because they're all on different levels. Let's go to Galway. Noel Thomas did really well. And according to my tweet, by the way, he was the victim of our political voting system. Now, not that I meant that in a bad way, that it's rigged or, that we should change the system tomorrow, but he became a victim of proportional representation.
4: I think he probably became the victim of other voters not utilizing proportional representation, because a lot of the time when somebody gets in on the 50 millionth count and people are upset about that, they go, you see, this is what happens when you vote down the ballot, is this kind of person gets in, and that's why it's a terrible system. It's actually the opposite. The reason that person got in is because too many people who think like you did not vote down the ballot. Because it's by voting down the ballot that you prevent this sort of thing. And by the time we got to Cine and Noel Thomas having a Mexican standoff. Your man didn't have enough transfers to make it over. So, yeah, I think, I know you're not doing this, but I think there's a lot of people out there who don't understand the system and think that, Simon Harris in 2020, sure, he only got in on the 15th count. That wouldn't have happened if people who don't like Simon Harris had voted down the ballot.
3: But isn't the problem? And again, I'm not suggesting we change the system tomorrow. We'd have to have a long debate about how that system works and should we go to first past the post like the UK. But with proportional representation, you've got, say, 13 candidates on a list. People are standing there in the ballot box and they're going down through the list. They're going 1, 2, 3. By the time they get to 10, they're going to go, oh, I like the look of his face. Yeah, he looks nice. Oh, he's a nice bloke. I think I've seen him at the pub one night. You know, and so you're kind of giving people a vote down the bottom that you really probably wouldn't want running government, but you feel you want to fill out the whole sheet. And that's what happens sometimes. And who benefits from that really is the incumbent, because you recognise the incumbent. But you get down to about 7 or 8, you're kind of going, I don't like Fianna Fáil or Fianna Gael, but jeez, he's not a bad skin, you know what I mean? So the incumbent, I think, benefits from that system better than those who are independent or those who set out on a first stall.
4: Yeah, possibly. I think also you do get a little bit of just totally inscrutable things like mad decisions. Like, you'll get a kick out of this, Niall. I say you find this funny and you're listening. There was one ballot in particular, and it is just one ballot. I don't want to act like everybody votes this way, but get a load of this. So, number one, Sinn Féin. Number two, Social Democrats. So you think, okay, that's fair enough. Like, I understand this person's a left-wing voter. Number three, Fine Gael. Number four, Jerry Hutch. Number five, Fianna Fáil. So why is Jerry Hutch before Fianna Fáil? Like, try and figure that one out if you can. Like, what is this person trying to achieve?
3: Or is that the stage of the country that we're in right now? Yeah, that we put Jerry Hutch before Fianna Fáil.
4: Well, I was just, and then I think Labour was down at number 9. I don't know why Social Democrats are 2 and Labour are 9, but Fine Gael is above them. You know, so God only knows why.
3: But is that a lack of education? Now, I'm going to come to you the next week, because you wrote a great piece over the weekend about voter apathy, right? And does this come down to a lack of education? I believe we should be teaching more politics in school before they leave school, right? But you went around and one guy said he hasn't even been following the thing. And somebody else says, I couldn't be arsed voting. So, I mean, and I'm quoting, by the way, from your piece in Grip Media. So is there a lack of education around voting? Do enough people not understand politics? Or is it just an apathy like, sure, what's the point? It's going to be the same anyway.
4: I think there's a lot of that. And also, the other thing is, I am not a strong proponent of these urge people to vote campaigns. I think the Electoral Commission is big on this, trying to encourage people to register, encouraging people to vote. My attitude is, if you have to be talked into voting, you probably shouldn't vote. Because as somebody who is politically engaged, as you are, and as many of your listeners are, I actually care deeply about the state of the country politically. I have strong views on the way things are managed. I don't want somebody who has basically had their arm twisted and their mom dragged them along and forced them to just write any old crap down on a ballot paper. I would like people to be a little bit more intentional with it. So my general attitude is, if you don't feel bothered to vote, then you probably shouldn't, and I'm kind of glad you stayed home.
3: I mean, but that then comes back to the whole idea. In some countries around the world, of course, you get a fine for not going out and voting, including Australia, $250, unless you have a very good reason. Some countries ban you from voting for, say, a period of 5 years if you don't vote. You wouldn't obviously be in favour of that kind of forceful way of getting people to vote.
4: No, definitely not. If you're happy to just coast along and allow other people to decide for you how your country is run, then that, on your own head be it. And it's not for me to force you. Because the only thing worse than people not voting is people voting when they don't know what they're... Like, by definition, if you're not an engaged politics, follower, then the decision you make... Like, if I was betting on sports, I'm not a big team sports guy... I probably wouldn't make very good bets because I don't know the players and I don't know what the hell is going on. So if you don't know what's going on or what
3: a good analogy, Ben. Because, I mean, I don't care if Liverpool or Man United make it to the top of the Premiership League. I know Arsenal did. But I don't care if they do because it doesn't affect my life whatsoever. But, I mean, everybody should know about politics because it affects their lives directly. And, I just think we need to, you know, be a little bit more robust in the way we tackle that problem. I think, you know, again, leaving school in fifth and sixth year, you know, there should be dedicated classes just to current politics, not to historical politics, but to current politics and what's going on, you know, who you should vote for and why you'd vote for them. I suppose what I'm looking at now is a situation where we're seeing socialism becoming more popular, but certainly in Dublin anyway, socialism becoming more popular. And maybe, you know, it's time to have a Sinn Féin, Labour, Social Democrat, People Before Profit. I know, Ben, you're thinking to yourself, oh my God, I couldn't think of something worse. Government. I mean,
4: I couldn't think of something better from a content perspective. I mean, as somebody has to write about this stuff for a living, I'd have my work cut out for me.
3: Yeah, that's what I'm saying. It'll keep gripped in business anyway. But in saying that, maybe that's what people need. You know, and then when they get that and see how bad, or maybe how good, I don't know, but how bad it works out, well, then they think twice about voting again.
4: Well, I will just say briefly, and I know you know this yourself, but just for the sake of strict factual accuracy, I'm sure the Social Democrats and Labour and them would deny being socialist. A lot of them say, you know, social democracy or some of these.
3: But with
4: that said, I think that one of the issues here is the voters in Dublin Central, for example, voted for Nasa Horrigan of the Green Party in 2020. She won her seat. Then that's when they were in opposition. Then the Greens joined the government and people didn't like that. So they turfed Nasa Horrigan out and they put in Marie Sherlock of the Labour Party. And now she's there. And now obviously they've stuck in Daniel Ennis of the Social Democrats. I'd like to know, is there a huge difference in policy between Daniel Ennis or Marie Sherlock and Nasa Horrigan? Like, if they were to do a political compass test, would they be, I'm sure the dots would almost be touching on the charts. You know, I don't think that they are an enormous chasm between them ideologically. But, you know, I think it's and obviously Janet Horner did very well, and she's of a green variety. So I do think it's interesting that the voters would choose to de-green the government so comprehensively in 2024 and stick in people who I believe in all of the same stuff for the most part.
3: Yeah, by the way, Nuala sent in a quote from Abraham Lincoln, which I thought is interesting. Elections belong to the people. It's their decision. If they decide to turn their back on the fire and burn their behinds, then they'll just have to sit on their own blisters. And that's actually
4: totally agree. Well said, Abe. he's called Honest Abe for a reason, you know.
3: I mean, are we going to be sitting on our own blisters in a few years? And will we make it to 2029? Which, by the way, for those who don't know, the election has to happen by 2030, which is November, kind of December 2029, possibly. Will we make it that far? Or do you think the government will kind of fail after the EU presidency?
4: I think that it will not fail just out of self-preservation. I don't think there's a Fianna Fáil TD in the country at the moment who likes the idea of facing the public. And probably the same for Fianna Fáil. Like, let's not forget, Fianna Fáil lost a seat in Dublin Central. Obviously, that was formerly the seat of Pascal Donoghue. He resigned and they lost it to the Social Democrats. Ray McAdam, he had a decent result. You know, it was credible, but he didn't win. He wasn't even in the top three. So, they're not exactly safe as houses in any of their seats either. And I think that the government will stretch it out as long as they can. However much they might be irritated with some of the decisions Micheál Martin has made, I don't think they resent him more than they love their jobs. I'll put it that way.
3: Yeah, final question. He claims he's going to lead Fianna Fáil into the next election, assuming it's 2029, 2030. That means he'd be 69 years of age, I think, if you would do the maths. Do you really think he's going to lead Fianna Fáil into the next election after this dismal performance and after recent performances, particularly in the presidency as well? Do you think he'll lead them into the next election?
4: If he does, then there's clearly some kind of sadomasochism going on with ball gags and leather straps. I can't imagine that that's something that they would tolerate, but sure, that's a decision for them to make, obviously. I think that the interesting thing about his consistent handling of various issues like the fuel protests, obviously the referendums, which was a couple of years ago now, but still, like, you're identifying a pattern when you string all of these things together, is that the every one of them you would have thought in an ordinary country would have been the end of a political leader. Like, Keir Starmer is currently fighting for his life politically. His career is on the ropes for performances that are much less bad than anything Martin has subjected his party to in the last couple of years, and yet he seems to be safe as can be. So again, what motivates the people in that party to tolerate what they tolerate is a mystery up there with the greatest questions in human history.
3: And the three secrets of Fatima. All right, listen, Ben, it's been a pleasure talking to you. Listen, thank you very much indeed. Ben Scallon from Grip Media. You can read that piece I was talking about the apathy, which is on Grip Media, as well as all the reports over the weekend from the election from Ben. Ben, thank you very much indeed for joining us.
4: Thank you so much for having me.
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3: First thing I want to get to is the EU Migration Pact. Now, you kind of forgot about that, didn't you? It was kind of in the news a lot last year, you know, but it's now going to be implemented, of course, next year. And it'll be the biggest overhaul of Europe's immigration system in years. The pact is designed to create a common EU approach to asylum and migration, including faster processing of asylum applications. That'll be the day. Tighter screening at our borders. That'll be the day. And greater cooperation between member states. And that'll be the day. Supporters say it could finally bring order to what has become a chaotic system, reduce lengthy delays and stop people abusing the asylum process. Critics, however, argue it hands more control of Irish immigration policy to Brussels, weakens Ireland's ability to act independently, and could increase pressure on housing, healthcare, public services if migration numbers continue to rise. Now, Aintu says the only way truly to tackle illegal immigration in this country is by introducing a stronger border control between Northern Ireland and the Republic, i.e. to put a border down the Irish Sea. Yeah, we've heard that before, of course, during Brexit. But I'll come to that in a second. So I want to ask you, has the government completely lost control of immigration in Ireland? Will this new EU pact fix the system or make things even worse? And are ordinary people being ignored when they raise concerns about housing shortages, overcrowding services, and, you know, the speed of, you know, population growth, the problems within our health service, which are all compounded by the growing population? And Pádraig Tobin made that quite clear when he was talking yesterday, and he said that, you know, every single year we have the population of Galway coming into a country, and Galway has two universities and three hospitals and all this kind of thing, but we're not increasing services according to the amount of people coming into the country. So then you're going to put a huge pressure on services, and that can't continue. We can't continue to allow that many people to come into the country every single year and not increase the services that we have, because we all know the story now. To even get a GP's appointment now takes you a week and a half because there's more people looking for those appointments. To get your kid into college is more difficult. All of those things become more difficult. To buy a house, because the competition now for buying houses is even bigger than before. So we have a huge problem, and how are we going to fix it? Well, to talk to me more about the EU Migration Pact and how we're going to fix this problem is TD for Main 2, Paul Lawless. Paul, hi, how are you?
11: Good morning, Niall, or good afternoon, rather, and it's good to be on your show again.
3: On this wonderful, beautiful day, and we chatted earlier on, by the way, and you captured a load of bees, yes. And I just find that that's a whole topic in itself, Paul. We're going to have to talk about your beekeeping another day, by the way, but it's a whole topic. I find it a wonderful hobby, I'm sure.
11: Indeed. Thank you, Niall. It certainly was a very eventful evening. I caught a swarm of bees in Mayo yesterday, which is a great evening, greatest sense of achievement, I have to say. And hopefully they're settling now into their new hive, and hopefully they'll come on very strong over the
3: Well, it seems it's easier, you know, to control a swarm of bees than to control immigration across Europe. And I don't know if this EU Migration Pact, and, you know, I was never one for it. If I had been an EU MEP at the time, I certainly wouldn't have voted for it, but our MEPs did. We then had a choice, of course, whether we wanted to implement it. We rarely get a choice. And it went through the Dáil, not by a huge margin, by the way, but it did go through the Dáil. And now it's coming. You know, we thought, oh, look, it's a long way away. We don't have to worry about it too much yet. But it's next month. Is it going to make a difference, or is it going to make matters worse, Paul?
11: Well, what it's going to certainly do is hand power and sovereignty of decisions that should be made here in Ireland over to European officials. And that is, like, we believe, fundamentally wrong. And now, the Irish government have a habit of doing this. We've signed up to the EU emissions targets without any credible plan of actually achieving it. The Climate Advisory Council advised the government recently that if we do not reach our targets, we could face fines of somewhere between 6 billion and 26 billion euros by 2030. This is extraordinary. These fines are like one of the biggest issues that's facing the country, and nobody's talking about this. And the fact is that we actually signed up to this ourselves, and there's
3: willingly.
11: No plan to,
3: yeah.
11: on which willingly, like we had the option to do to whether or not we wanted to opt in or not, and we opted in. And also, more recently, we opted in as well to the EU restoration law. Our MEPs signed up to the EU restoration law, and like, the fact is that this is a binding, this is not aspirational, this is a binding law that sets out to achieve a restoration of land and sea back to nature, 20% restoration. And it comes with very heavy fines and penalties. And, like, I was studying this last week, Niall, and I discovered that the funding that's allocated to achieve this has actually been ring-fenced for the Dublin Metro, which will have very little impact in terms of obviously restoring nature restoration and so on. So, like, it's really quite incredible.
3: You couldn't make this stuff up, really, could you? But, I mean, looking at the EU Migration Pact, you know, again, there's fines there. If we don't want to take somebody, we have to pay the EU not to refuse to accept an immigrant in Ireland. I think the figure they mentioned last year, I could be completely wrong, was around £26,000 per person or something like that, which could be a massive amount. And that's an ongoing figure, by the way, on an annual basis. So what they're saying is the main elements of the pact are faster border processing. I just can't see that happening. And Michael McDougall spoke about this last year. Even if you triple the staff, they're working at a snail's pace. You see people, you know, in iPass or, you know, in the old centres years ago for 4 and 5 years because of the amount of appeals. So I don't know, even if you had 500 people working at it, I don't know how many working at it at the moment, it's still not going to speed up the process.
11: Indeed, it is quite incredible, really, Niall, because like this pact is being sold to the Irish people as a good thing, and it's citing things like processing times and
3: mandatory like screening, shared responsibility,
11: all of this.
3: Yeah,
11: but like for example, processing times were always in the gift of the Irish government. I mean, like, it wasn't the European Union that were slowing down processing times. It was, number one, our inability to process those applications in terms of, you know, continuous layers in terms of funding the NGO bubble that is, you know, obviously funding appeals and appeals. And obviously, as also the officials or the department was simply understaffed. So the median processing time for first instance decisions as of June 2025 was 71 weeks. That's over 16 months. The pact promises to bring this down to 6 months. So nobody seriously believes, I believe, in Ireland,
3: but that 6 months is even too long. This. I said this during the EU elections when I was running at the time. 6 months is even too long. And the very fact that you said, you know, it was within our own power to speed up that process over the last 10 years or whatever it happened to be that this particular problem has got worse and we have been incapable of doing it. Why are we suddenly going to be capable of doing it now?
11: Well, you know, it seems to me that the government have presided over utter chaos of the migration system. They this here is like throwing their hands up in the air, throwing it over to the EU, because they've realized or they believe they can't solve it. And it's almost like we want to essentially outsource decision making. So our politicians, so Fianna Fáil and Fine Gael, have someone else to blame. And that we see this pattern time and time and time again. We see the continuous, you know, erosion of sovereignty, in, for example, in the farming sector. And how many times have we heard politicians saying, well, it's EU directives, EU rules. But they've forgotten to tell the people that it was themselves, it was Fianna Fáil and Fine Gael who have handed over so much sovereignty over our decision making. And like the sad reality here, Niall, is that the vast majority of the positive things in relation to the EU migration pact could actually be achieved without any legal obligations, without ever signing ourselves up to penalties. And, you know, you will recall a number of years ago in the Justice Committee, where Michael McNamara questioned the Minister for Justice at the time, Helen McEntee, about the Dublin 3 regulation. And like, so the Dublin 3 regulation is about the transfer of basically transferring applicants back to other EU member states.
3: The first safe port.
11: That have decision make. Yeah, so that's currently in the gift of the Irish government. And yet it's been sold as this is necessary, the pact is necessary.
3: But we keep hearing from Simon Harris and Micheál Martin saying that we have an obligation. This word obligation keeps getting used all the time. And by the way, the arguments against the pact obviously are, you know, they talk about human rights. That's going to be a big problem. I'm not suggesting people don't deserve human rights, but this is going to encourage more people. It could encourage more people to come to Ireland and to come to Europe because they argue that a more organized system might actually attract more arrivals.
11: Indeed, it's quite an interesting point that the Irish government are making this. And in fairness to the pact, it does try to address the pull factors. But the Irish government presided over extraordinary pull factors particularly for the Ukrainian situation. I mean, we offered the Ukrainians essentially, you know, free houses, healthcare, you know, education, etc. And many of them were actually working, and we continue to provide these benefits. So, like,
3: but we can't stop because as soon as we suggest stopping providing these extra benefits, and I know Pater spoke about this, that, you know, we shouldn't be giving benefits to, you know, other people that Irish people aren't entitled to. And as soon as we suggested pulling back on these benefits and said, well, you know, you got to paddle your own canoe now at this stage, it's 4.5 years in when we spoke about Ukrainians, all of a sudden the NGOs are up in arms. So every time we try to do something or implement rules that are logical, the NGOs, which are paid for by the taxpayers, by the way, in the state in the first place, are stopping us from doing it.
11: The NGO bubble, I believe, have too much influence, and in some cases, the Dáil is less influential than the NGO bubble that surrounds Leinster House, and that is wrong. Like, we have a parliament for a reason. The people go to the polls and elect politicians, and we need to. We absolutely need to hand more power back to the Dáil, and the government need to listen to the opposition. Like, we have been raising concerns about the migration system for years, and we have actually proposed much of the benefits associated with the pact. We've actually called for the resource the Department of Justice, adequately, so we can have these processing times speeded up within about 12 weeks. Like, we've called that the Dublin 3 regulations should be implemented and those returns happen. For example, deportation orders. We have no mandatory deportation system in the country. And that is within our gift as well. Like, that's
3: how many planes?

0: admitted this, that 80% of the people that come here or in and around that figure, you know, are not genuine asylum seekers. And those, the majority of those, as Pater and yourself have pointed out, are coming down to the border. So let's get to what Pater said in relation to the border. How do you put a plaster on a leaking bucket, essentially? Because we can't put a border, you know, in Europe. We can't go back to the 70s again. And the border down the Irish Sea, I'm not too sure whether I agree with Pater in relation to this one, because, of course, the unionists aren't going to be too pleased about that. We saw the last time that happened, or it was suggested during Brexit. So how do you fix that problem?
1: Well, the problem here is that the vast majority of asylum applicants are coming through Britain. They're coming via the north. And like, it's quite incredible that currently, and we asked the Minister for Justice a number of years ago, like, what is the source of applicants? Where are they coming from? And the Minister for Justice did not know. Now, further parliamentary questions and research has outlined to us that there is a significant number, somewhere between 80 and 90% of applicants are coming via the north. So we have to solve this problem, and we can't bury our heads in the sand. And we believe that an Irish sea border is the way to do this. We have to engage with our EU with our British counterparts to see what solutions can.
0: But they don't want to fix for it, Paul, because they're quite happy. You remember when the Rwanda plan was coming in with Rishi Sunak at the time, and the suggestion by barristers, I had one on the air who was an immigration barrister in the UK. He was sending letters to all his clients saying, go to Ireland at the time, when they feared that everyone was going to be sent to Rwanda. It turned out only one person was ever sent to Rwanda. We all know what happened there. There was millions wasted on it. But his suggestion was go to Ireland. The British don't see this as a problem of, you know, these people coming to Ireland, because then it becomes not their problem anymore. So they're not really going to cooperate, are they?
1: Well, I do believe that while we are seeing a high level of influx currently, historically, actually, there's been quite a lot of movement from the south to the north and into Britain. So I think that we need to engage our British counterparts. Like, you know, this is a long-term plan that we need to develop. And we need to have that conversation, because, like, if we see a scenario where a new administration is formed in the next number of years in Britain and that immigration system tightens significantly, it is going to cause a significant spillover to Ireland. And currently we have no real robust system in place.
0: But Paul, everybody says this, that we don't have a robust system in place. We have the Illegal Alien Act here in Ireland. We also have numerous pieces of legislation around immigration about how you can legitimately come to Ireland, to be it through the asylum process or through the visa process. We've lots of laws. But at some point, somebody said, let's not implement those laws anymore. And we essentially have open borders. That's what we're looking at now. And nobody seems to be willing to do anything about it. I mean, you're saying it's a long-term plan. But as Pater rightly pointed out, we can't deal with that many people coming into the country on a yearly basis. We just don't have the services.
1: Over the past 4 or 5 years, there has been an additional 400,000 people who have come into the country. So the population has expanded by about 400,000 people over a very, very short period of time. And the infrastructure of the country is creaking. We haven't delivered the necessary housing, healthcare, etc. And if you put that in context, Niall, like, that population is the size of Galway. It's the size of Mayo, Leitrim. It's a huge part of the country, all combined. And we think about all the housing, the infrastructure, the healthcare, the schools, and that has not been delivered across Ireland. And that's why we're seeing such an extraordinary level of pressure. We know that, and I mean, like, Leaving Cert Economics would outline that when you increase demand and supply is limited, you are going to have an additional competition of resources. Those resources will increase in price and availability. And yet, for so long, that basic economic principle has been absent in the political debate. And we are doing our best to crowbar this issue onto the political agenda. And I firmly believe that the housing crisis will never be solved by government or much of the opposition unless we actually deal with the fundamental issues of
0: supply. But it's never going to be solved when you've got left-wing parties saying all are welcome.

0: Because let's be clear about it, all are not welcome. I mean, people who want to be net contributors to this country and take part in our, we have so many people working in the healthcare system, the entertainment system, in the nighttime industries across this country from all over the world who are net contributors and are very welcome. But not everybody's welcome. We can't just be, you know, an open border system where anybody wants to come into the country. And we've seen some countries across Europe who've taken in so many people who are not net contributors and are costing the state a fortune. We look at how much we are spending in this country currently in immigration. We have the IMF now telling us to increase the cost of property tax, to reduce the tax bans, to get more people into the tax net. And yet that same money could be recouped if we didn't have a chaotic immigration system, which is into the billions at this stage.
1: Absolutely. If you look at even one example, the City West Hotel, for example, it was quite extraordinary that the EU commissioner, when he came last November, said that this was best practice. But the City West Hotel cost the Irish taxpayer 110 million euros in renting alone up to 2024, and a further 150 million euros just to purchase in 2025. A quarter of a billion euros was spent in one hotel. And we're seeing this happen and play out right across the country. Hotels, commercial buildings, etc. Vast sums of money have been spent. Millionaires have been made overnight.
0: Including some politicians, can I point out, Paul? Yeah.
1: Yeah. And the truth is, actually, what the government should have done is when we had this massive peak in numbers, we should have sought to evaluate it very quickly and put the resources into basically ensuring that that was a robust system, that we processed those applicants and we sent them home. Because the vast majority of people, as we know, statistically, were not actually genuine.
0: But there's no will to do it.
1: They failed in their...
0: Absolutely.
1: And also, then the Dublin 3 regulations were never even enforced. About 2% of returns happened under the Dublin 3 regulations.
0: The point is, Paul, we're failing to do this because there's no will to do it. You take COVID-19. When that kicked off and everybody went into a panic and all that kind of stuff, we could suddenly set up these screening centres with hundreds of civil servants working in them. When the vaccines came along, all of a sudden we had tenting up everywhere and vaccines being given out and thousands of people working in these centres, you know, to either screen or vaccine. We found the staff to in an emergency situation to provide a service that was needed at the time, or when people would argue about that. So here we are in a similar situation. This is an emergency. This is a crisis because it's causing a huge problem across the economy. It's causing a huge problem in society. And yet we don't seem to be able to increase the staff to process people and say, listen, fair enough, you are a genuine asylum seeker. Out goes the red carpet. We'll help you out as much as we can. Sorry, you're not. You're just an economic migrant. You need to go back to where you came from. We don't seem to have the ability to do that. And I think it's we just don't have the will to do it because we're fighting against an opposition and opposition parties who believe everybody should be welcome.
1: Well, I believe politics is a little like sport. And in sport, in order to have a good 15 players, you need to have a good opposition. You need to have a good substitute bench. You need to have fellas on the bench that are pushing with good ideas, good solutions, and pushing the government in the right direction. And for too long in this country, we've had an opposition that was pushing the government in a leftward trajectory. And I think that's why they've completely ignored common sense proposals. And like, for example, on this particular topic we're discussing, the vast majority of politicians in Leinster House, you know, would refuse to even engage in this up until, well, very, very recently. And going back to the political will, I think there's an absence of political will. I think there's an absence of ministers who are leading their department. And like, there's no better example than that than on the housing issue. The housing issue is a crisis. It has been in the crisis mode for several years. And last year, the new minister outlined his plans to introduce modular development and or the exempted development for modular units. I was one of the first opposition TDs to welcome that proposal. And I called on the minister immediately to get this done because I think it can benefit a number of people. Relatively small number of people, as I outlined. I didn't think it was a long-term solution, but it was going to serve a number of people, a number of families, short to medium term, to get them out of a crisis. We are still over a year waiting for the minister to enact that legislation. Like, what is going on in the department? Like, during the COVID situation, as you rightly mentioned, there was emergency declared and things happened overnight. And there are people in crisis situations. I know families who are living in emergency accommodation. And yet the minister is sitting on this proposal that will benefit some families. So we have a major crisis, and we have a political crisis. We have ministers here that are being led by their officials, led by their department, as opposed to politicians who are leading their departments and driving the agenda and not continuously being held up by environmental concerns or, you know, reviews by department officials or NGOs. We need to get into the business of building infrastructure, building houses, and a can-do attitude. You know, this year, Niall, Knock Airport is 40 years old. And it was built on a famously foggy, boggy hill, and it was built by Monsignor Horan. Now, Monsignor Horan demonstrated a can-do attitude, an attitude that it needs to happen, it has to happen, and he got on with the business of doing it. And that attitude that just doesn't exist in the Irish political system anymore.
0: Because they're afraid, Paul. With the exception of a few TDs, yourself included, and Padder and a couple of others, nobody wants to talk about it. It's like the elephant in the room and the doll every single day. You know, when we talk about healthcare, when we talk about housing, all these crises, they are compounded by an increasing population of people coming into the country. But yet we seem to ignore that fact. And that's one way of helping to solve the problem, is to obviously, you know, kind of restrict who and who isn't allowed to come into the country. You can't just have a free-for-all situation. And then we have Michael McDougall, who suggested to An Garda Síochána Khan that we keep a record of ethnicity and nationality when it comes to crimes and reporting crime. And again, you know, the fight against him and that idea of doing that is bananas. Why wouldn't you want to keep that information? It is relevant. Of course it's relevant. Culturally, it's relevant to understand why people commit crimes. But we don't want to do that because we're constantly virtue signalling, we're constantly pandering to the left, and we're constantly saying, we'll deal with it another day, let's just push it down the road. Although over 75% of the Irish population, in numerous polls, have said they believe that a chaotic immigration exists, or a system exists in this country. And yet we seem to do nothing about it. It's just keep letting it happen day after day, hoping that we'll wake up the next morning and something different will happen.
1: That is what's happening at the moment. Governments are not acting in the interest of the Irish people on a whole range of different issues. And as opposed to trying to solve the issues and the complex issues of migration, and trying to basically ensure that if we, you know, that supply and demand, essentially, there's an equilibrium there in terms of infrastructure, in terms of houses, etc. We've thrown our hands, Fianna Fáil and Fine Gael have thrown their hands into the air and handed it over to the European officials. And I have no doubt, come the next general election, we'll hear Fianna Fáil and Fine Gael politicians blaming Europe for the migration chaos at the moment.
0: They did it during the last election. Wasn't Simon Harris so proactive before the last election, you know, in around October before the election, saying, we're going to tackle immigration, we're going to do this, we're going to do that. And as soon as, of course, they got elected, they did nothing about it. Just finally, before you go, Paul, in relation to what Paddy was talking about yesterday, so this border down the Irish Sea, I know partially it was implemented during Brexit, you know, for trade. But do you really see a situation whereby we're going to be able to ask British people, you know, for a passport to go from London to Belfast?
1: Well, the option of doing nothing is now over. We can't continue to have an open border system in the country, and I believe it's causing great difficulty, Niall. You know, I don't think anyone on this island wants to see a border in the north of the country. We don't want to return to those days, but we do need to ensure that we have a system that is robust. And currently, that's not the case. So you know, we believe firmly that it can happen for sausages, it can happen for trade. There is the Windsor framework in place, and I think we need to have it for people as well.
0: Okay, well, listen, thank you very much indeed, and I appreciate you coming on to talk to us. Paul Aulis, N2TD, thank you for joining us. Okay, now we're going to get your thoughts, by the way. The number is 085-100-2255. Let's go back to the EU Migration Pact, as well as the suggestion by Aintu that we have a border down the Irish Sea when it comes to trying to control what seems to be about 80% of the people that come into this country. So, according to the Justice Department, do you agree with the EU Migration Pact? It promises to make things streamlined. It promises to make processing faster, mandatory screening, shared responsibility across EU countries. Supposed to be doing that anyway if we're part of the EU, aren't we? Crisis and emergency rules. Eurojack expansion. In other words, expanding the system, the special powers which allow our Garda Síochána to find out who people are for fingerprinting and all that kind of stuff. I can't see none of this happening. Ireland's classic
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2: It's 7 o'clock. Good morning. I'm Jane McNamara. A man has been remanded in custody after being charged with the murder of a woman in Clifton in County Galway. The alleged offence is said to have occurred between Tuesday and Wednesday of this week. Tina Gates reports.
3: 35-year-old Ali Sarabi of No Fixed Abode was charged with the murder of Masume Jaffrey Manajan at a special overnight sitting of Galway District Court which lasted less than 5 minutes. He didn't speak during the brief sitting and the court heard he'd replied no to the charge when arrested earlier in the evening. Free legal aid and a Persian interpreter were granted by the court. Judge Fiona Lydon remanded Sarabi in custody to appear by video link to Galway District Court next Wednesday.
2: Violence has broken out in France following Paris Saint-Germain's Champions League victory against Arsenal. Local media is reporting more than 400 people have been detained across the country, including over 280 in Paris. French police say some fans vandalised shops and set off fireworks and flares in the French capital. One officer has been injured. PSG picked up their second Champions League title win by beating Arsenal 4-3 on penalties after the match ended 1-1. A Dublin construction boss and three employees have been charged following the seizure of over €5 million worth of cannabis in Dublin. All four appeared at Dublin District Court yesterday. Ella Anderson reports.
4: All four men worked for Streamville Construction Limited and appeared before Dublin District Court yesterday charged with unlawful possession of a controlled substance and possession with the intent of sale and supply. It follows a seizure of 255 kilos of cannabis with an estimated worth of €5.1 million from Carndonagh Road in Donaghmede. The four Dublin men, including company owner 60-year-old John Shepherd of Streamville Road, Kilbarrack, and his employees 25-year-old labourer Jason Gibbons of Snowdrop Walk, Darndale, 43-year-old boiler fitter Anthony Daly of Edenmore Park, Raheny, and 51-year-old secretary Dermot Hogan of Donaghmede Road, were arrested on the 28th of May. The court heard how Mr Daly had a six-figure drug debt and allegedly involved his employer, Mr Shepherd, in the consignment. Mr Shepherd instructed the ordering of 10 coffee tables from Toronto, Canada, which were alleged to have had the drugs inside. All of the men were remanded in custody with consent to bail and are due before Cloverhill District Court on Friday.
2: A young man has been treated in hospital after shots were fired at a house in Selbridge in County Kildare on Friday night. The incident happened shortly after midnight in the Walled Gardens area. The man in his 20s was treated for injuries described as non-life-threatening. Gardaí are appealing for anyone who saw a motorcycle in the area at the time or who has camera footage that could help with the investigation to contact Leixlip Garda Station. Families could save up to €500 a year if they switch energy providers. That's according to bonkers.ie following recent price hike announcements from Electric Ireland and Uno Energy. The increases come into effect on Monday, bringing gas and electricity bills up by hundreds of euro a year. Derek Cassidy, head of communications at bonkers.ie, explains the benefit of switching suppliers.
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2: Almost 30,000 women are gearing up to run, walk or jog the 44th VHI Mini Marathon in Dublin today. The 10K event is one of the biggest women's events of its kind in the world. Finally, thousands of festival goers are waking up in the stunning surroundings of Lough Key, Forest Park and Roscommon this morning as the Night and Day Festival enters its final day. Over 10,000 visitors have attended across the weekend with headliners including the Saw Doctors and Bob Geldof and the Boomtown Rats. That's your news at 4 minutes past seven.
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8: I want to get to the deposit return scheme. And, you know, it's one of those things that was brought in by the Green Party, by the way, in January 2024, as well as the, you know, the sugar tax and all those other things that were brought in by the government, you know, that were proven never to make any difference. But according to the scheme, consumers pay, you know, as you well know, 15 cent deposit on bottles and cans, on 150 millilitres and 500 millilitres, and 25 cent on a container over 500 millilitres up to 3 litres, which is refunded when you return it. And I've seen people doing that with their bags and bags of bottles. Wouldn't be me. Recent reports show the company operating the system Return recorded revenues of 114 million in 2024, including a staggering 66.7 million from unclaimed deposits alone, meaning millions of bottles and cans are still sitting in people's houses or in their bins. And the scheme says billions of containers have now been returned since the launch, with over 2.5 billion cans and bottles processed. Not in this country, by the way. We send them somewhere else to do that. So much for the carbon emissions. Anyway, critics argue this means ordinary people are affected, or effectively funding the scheme through forgotten or disregarded deposits. While supporters say the system is dramatically improving recycling rates, government figures show return rates reaching 73% within the first year. Now, there's also been controversy over what they call bin raiding in Dublin, and I've witnessed that on numerous occasions. You know, sadly, some people who are homeless or other people just taking advantage of it, going around emptying the bins out on the street looking for bottles and cans. On the environmental side, Return says the bottles and cans are recycled into new containers as part of the circular economy. However, there are ongoing public questions about where exactly materials are being processed and whether some materials are shipped abroad for recycling. Ireland has historically exported significant amounts of recycled waste due to limited domestic capacity, although no recent evidence shows that all the DRS, deposit return scheme material, specifically is shipped abroad, but some of it certainly is. So I want to know, do you actually use the scheme properly, like, or do you just throw your bottles in the recycling bin like before, because you were paying for that anyway in the first place? We're just doing the job for the government now. Have you been caught out by broken machines, long queues? I did use it once, by the way, during the EU election, just for a photo op. I put a bottle in, it spat it back out, nearly hit me in the head. And do you believe the scheme is genuinely helping the environment, or is it just another overcomplicated money racket dressed up as climate action? Let me know what you think. To talk to me a little more about it is the person who drew my attention to this initially, and then of course Paddy Tobin from AIM2 started talking about it as well. Probably saw her tweet, by the way. Laura Perrins, the journalist from Grip Media, joins me. Laura, hi, how are you?
9: I'm good, thanks, Niall.
8: I put in the tweet this morning, Laura will be joining me to talk about, and then I changed it to more accurately give out about, because you've been tweeting quite a lot about this. You're really angry about it, aren't you?
9: Well, I mean, I don't, you know, I just, I mean, obviously I one likes to keep a portion. By the way, you are name checked by Cathy Sheridan, the Irish Times today. I don't know if you saw that.
8: No, I didn't. Would she say something nice about me? Probably not.
9: Oh, she, well, you can imagine. No, sorry, am I diverting? But I'm surprised. Cathy Sheridan, in an age of disinformation and provocation, here's who stood by the people in recent by-elections. I won't read it all, but she did talk about your tweet that I think you put out on Sunday about this, you know, how these by-elections and the 18th count or whatever it was. Where have you gone? So well done. Said well done to
8: Noel Thomas,
9: Deputy Tobin. Yeah, and then she quotes you, well done to Independent Ireland Noel Thomas, who in the end sadly became a victim of the voting system. Wrote radio host Niall Boylan, who has 83,000 followers on Twitter X. And then she said, it was almost as if Tobin, right, oh yeah, no, that was him, as for Boylan, an Independent Ireland Party candidate for Dublin, who made it to the 19th count in the 2024 European parliamentary election, his Sunday message was unsettling. You've unsettled her.
8: I've unsettled her, have I?
9: You've unsettled Cathy Sheridan. When a public figure with his deep knowledge of the system. I didn't know you had deep knowledge.
8: I have a knowledge.
9: Deep knowledge of the system casually calls it into question. Warning flags.
8: Okay. So I'm not allowed to suggest. And by the way, there was a couple of people took that up wrong. Sorry to go off the topic here. But no, what I said was he became a victim of, you know, the system, which is proportional representation. Now, in saying that, I'm not saying that proportional representation is a bad thing, or I'm not saying that the first past the post is better. Well, I'm not suggesting either better, because we did actually have a topic about it yesterday. We spoke about which system would be better. And but all I'm saying is he's a victim of it. And he was a victim of it. Of course he was a victim of the particular system that we have. That doesn't bring into question the system. It just so happens he became the victim of that system. And that system means that he was voted out at the end. You know what I mean? I think people took me up wrong.
9: Well,
8: I'm glad I unsettled Cathy.
9: Yes, she's very unsettled.
8: Is she?
9: Warning flags have gone up. Well, I do notice, I do think people do like to, if PR favours their candidate, everybody loves PR, or indeed if it goes against them. So the last general election in Britain, the PR went against reform and everybody was crying into their first past the post went against them and everybody was crying into their teacups. And now that they've gone over the top,
8: they're delighted with
9: the post system. Yeah, they're delighted with it. And now other people are like, no, we need PR.
8: The point I was making is that some people benefit from proportional representation. Yes. Mainly the incumbents, by the way, will benefit because they might get a 7th or 8th preference. And at the end, that will pay back to them, right? But some people don't benefit. The newcomers, maybe the independents, don't benefit as much. Or those maybe on the right who wouldn't have as many running mates along with them. They don't benefit from it.
9: I think PR benefits the status quo, and I think you saw that in Galway, because people transfer into the centre. You know, so left-wing candidates transfer into the centre, right-wing candidates transfer into the centre, so I think it's actually quite difficult.
8: It'd be different, it'd be different if I was suggesting the whole thing was rigged or something like that, which it wasn't, by the way. All I'm saying is that he's a victim, and he was. He was in there for whatever, 15 counts or whatever it was, and was taken out in the last count. I mean, and that means that you then become a victim of that particular type of system. There's nothing wrong with saying that, is it? Are we not allowed to speak anymore? What's wrong with people?
9: I don't know. Go and take it up with Cathy.
8: I'm just saying.
9: I'm just giving you the news.
8: Anyway, so, getting back to the deposit return scheme, you're angry.
9: Well, I was angry, I think, on Monday. I think I'm probably less angry now, but yeah, go on.
8: Okay, and why are you angry? I mean, do you bring your bottles back, Laura? Do you pack them all in bags?
9: No, I don't bring my bottles. I don't. Before I go on, I should say that, I'm not encouraging people to litter. I do. Broadly, agree with it. I put them in the group. First of all, if we're really to get to it now, you shouldn't be drinking most of the stuff that requires a plastic bottle.
8: Like the can of Red Bull I have in my hand at the moment.
9: The can of Bull, Red Bull, your Monster, your cider, your Stella. Now, people might say that makes me snobby. I don't care. Call me snobby. That's number one. You probably shouldn't be drinking any of that stuff. Number two, if I do, it goes into, I put it in the green bin. Now, the men of the house, who seem to get through a lot of this stuff, will toddle on up to...
8: Oh, Dunn, I didn't think we were going to make this a gender issue, but go on, yeah.
9: I think it is a gender issue, actually. Most things are. Now, what people don't understand is they just say, you don't have to bring it back to the machine. No. If you think about it, you have to store these things, right? You have, then they build up in the heat, don't they? And in fact, the original blog was RTE ran a piece saying that these having all of these bottles and cans just sitting there could spread disease. Yeah, well, I could have told you that. I don't need to be a public health expert to tell you that, but supposedly they have now said that, although they're more concerned about the workers who have to deal with it, which is fair enough, than in your kitchen. But if it could be a risk to the health of the workers, I can tell you it's a risk to your own health. I also, it sits there. Then eventually it overflows, and then you nag enough. Can you please bring them back? So then they have to take the bag, don't they? You take your bag, no doubt, and you put it in either the boot of the car, or no, they have the dregs of your Stella and your Red Bull and your Monster drip all over your dry cleaning and, your coat and the hats and the scarves, and then you drive like a little, and you drive to the Dunn's or wherever, right? And then you queue up. I saw them before. You queue up with all the other fools that are going along with this. And then you stand there and you put this thing in one by one. No, I do.
8: And your hands are sticky. And
9: they do this on a Sunday morning. They actually do this on a Sunday morning.
8: Well, it's kind of like a religious thing then, is it? It's a religious thing.
9: Yeah. They're the same people who tell you they don't have time to go to Mass, by the way. And they stand there, and I can see it in their trolleys, these mountains of empty cans and bottles that, as I said, will wreck your liver anyway. And then they shove it through, and they're given their little receipts, aren't you? They then go and spend it on more bad things. Stop it. Stop. Buy it in a glass if you have to. This is ridiculous. Then you've got the poor scavengers, the may well be homeless people who were then, it seems, going around the bins in Dublin City, taking out these bottles so that they can get their 15 cents, Right. Okay. No, no. What you should do actually is solve the housing crisis, right? Mm. You shouldn't have homeless people who are so desperate they're now plucking.
8: But it's not just homeless people. There are groups of people who are doing it for profit as well. You know what I mean?
9: Well, exactly. And then And then, people need to stop doing this.
8: Okay. But here's the thing. People will say that if you're not doing it, Laura, you're going to be throwing money in your bin, essentially. Because they're worth money. It's like gold.
9: Well, I mean, no. But your time is worth money. And I figure my time and my dignity is worth a lot more than the 15 cents. And now again,
8: yeah, I'm thinking about it because somebody did post.
9: Very haughty. No.
8: I think somebody posted under your, could have been your tweet or when I retweeted you or something. I don't know. In relation to this, somebody did post, he drives 20 miles to the nearest machine with his bags. And I'm going, okay, you're going to spend about, I don't know, £5 at least on diesel or petrol to get there to do it and your time. And you're going to get back, what, £4? £5? I don't know.
9: Yeah. Yeah. Well, people don't understand the idea of opportunity cost. I mean, if you're doing this on a rainy day, that's one thing, you know, but the idea you will give up a Sunday morning to do this, right? It enrages me. As I said, the thing is, even if I was addicted to your Red Bull or your Stella or your Monster or your delicious Lucozade and all the rest of it, this will be enough to motivate me not to drink it anymore. I would just, or purchase it in glass bottles.
8: Yeah.
9: Because the opportunity, what it is costing you, as I said, in terms of space in your kitchen, dignity, time, diesel, surely cannot be worth it. Stop it. And the other thing, there was something else. Oh, yeah. Well, and it's also, I mean, the thing is, it is easy for me to say, I don't live in Dublin, so I have a rather large kitchen. So I'm thinking about all the people who are living in apartments and flats and small houses. Where do they store all this stuff?
8: Yeah, under the stairs or something.
9: What if you've got a small child? I know what it's like to have toddlers, and they crawl everywhere. Oh, there he is. There's John. Now he's gone and crawled over. Oh, look, he's drinking the last of the Stella. he's pulled down, and now your floor is sticky. Your floor is sticky. The single mom now has to grab the Stella out of the toddler's hands that he's had the last of, and now she has to get her mop. She's got to get her bucket. Her mop and bucket out. Oh, and now the toddler has spilled the water from the bucket all over. No, you don't understand what happens in the toddler. Yeah. You've
8: painted a wonderful thing. I have this image in my head now of this mother and the toddler with the Stella in his hand.
9: That's what happens. And then finally, or what she has to do to bring the bottles up to Dunn's. She doesn't drive, say. Okay, so she gets it. Say she lives in a flat, right? And there's stairs, and she's got a toddler, and she's got her pram, right?
8: And you've
9: got
8: to bring the
9: bring pram downstairs. You got to bring the baby.
8: Transparent bags over her shoulder, filled with the Stella, the bottles, and the cans.
9: Exactly, they're hanging out of your arms, and you're waddling down the stairs, and you've got your toddler. Your toddler might have fallen downstairs. Maybe he has, maybe he hasn't. You don't know. And then you put the toddler in the pram. Then you have to hang the two bags full of this disgustingness off your pram, and then you go through the street, don't you? You wheel your pram, the wheeling of shame, through the street, okay? All because Lawrence O'Gorman told you this would be a great idea, and it's 21 degrees. Stop it. So don't drink it. It's not good for you anyway. And bring your toddler to a playground, and you'll have a much better time.
8: Yeah, and throw your bottles in the green bin. Throw your bottles in the green bin.
9: Or at the most, throw your bottle in the green bin. Yeah, and you've only gotten back 4 hours of your life. Your toddler has not drunk the end of your can of Stella, and instead he's swinging on the swing in the night weather in the playground. Which is a better use of your time?
8: Okay, so Laura, what a wonderful picture you've just painted there over the last 10 or 15 minutes. That's probably the best rant you've done in a long, long, long time. But here, let's give this an element of balance, right? According to the Green Party, when it was introduced back in the start of 2024, apart from the massive amounts of money that seems to be getting made from it, by the way, from a non-profit, inverted commas, organisation, who I'm sure have executives and boards and loads of people being paid very well, you know, that this is good for the environment. You know, it kind of forces you into a situation where you're being essentially punished if you don't bring back your bottles. Rather than a reward scheme, it's a punish scheme, isn't it? So, but is that not a good idea to save the planet and save the environment and poor little, you know, dolphins and little animals in the sea with plastic bottles wrapped around their heads and, you know what I mean?
9: Yeah, well, look, part of me feels that if you are drinking copious amounts of the Stella and the Lucozade and the Monster, etc., you should be punished. You know, as I said, I'm wondering if this has actually reduced people's consumption. And that's me being snooty.
8: No, it doesn't. It doesn't. So, of course it doesn't.
9: Yeah, well, the other, look, I tell you what really gets me about these so-called green parties. I wouldn't necessarily call myself a green person, but I try not to waste. You know, not wasting and being prudent, by the way, and also maybe being a bit frugal, actually used to be conservative values. Okay, conservatives, you know, people used to look down on new money, right, new money. But now it seems conservatives like to spend it like Elton John in a flower shop. No, you should be prudent, and you shouldn't flash the cash so much. If you really want to be green, you know, it's a hard lesson on just buy less stuff.
8: Yeah.
9: Now, I am not offering myself up as an example of this.
8: But do you use the compost bin, by the way? Do you know the bin you put your food in?
9: Yeah, I do. Yeah,
8: I don't do that.
9: Yeah.
8: The smell of
9: it. No, I do that. Yeah.
8: I actually start throwing up, but I feel like vomiting when I look into it.
9: Well, that's a bit harsh. I suppose we have quite a lot. So you know, I move it into the brown bin pretty fast. But the other, you see, most of green schemes now are not green. What they say to people is you can continue having exactly the same life as you want, consuming the same stuff that you have. But if you just spend more money, say, on solar panels or carbon offsetting, which has got to be a total scam, and this ludicrous, you know, deposit return scheme, then somehow your impact on the environment will be lessened or reduced to zero. No. The best way, if you do care about the dolphins, etc., and I do, okay, and trees, right, or woodlands, etc., and the environment in general, is just consume less stuff. It's probably better for your health, and I suspect it's also better for your wallet. Okay,
8: it is better for your wallet.
9: So I actually admire the consistent, what I call the consistent greenies out there. We have very good friends who are very greeny, and you know they won't fly. They won't fly. But I admire the honesty in that, because at least
8: they don't want to go on holidays because they're using air miles.
9: They don't go on holidays. They'll take a train. Yeah, yeah. What they do, instead of kidding themselves and saying, "Oh no, I'll go on holiday," but I'll just offset it with a carbon trade. Okay, which is, I am convinced, is nonsense. Most schemes.
8: Oh, it is. No, I did hear one radio presenter.
9: No, it's complete nonsense.
8: But there's a radio presenter. I won't mention his name, but he's quite famous on the radio. And he said he was away on holidays, and somebody questioned him. I said, "I thought you were all this greeny thing, and you're into all this." And he says, "Oh, I paid for my carbon offset." And again, so what? Holidays are only for the rich now. Is that, as long as you pay for it, it seems to be okay now.
9: No, but this is exactly it. The middle class and the rich people are, but they can sustain exactly the same lifestyle they want. They'll just pay to get rid of the guilt. No,
8: right, okay.
9: No. If you're serious about it, get more stuff, or you know, buy less stuff.
8: Like the Prince of Sussex, the Prince and Princess of Sussex. Well, they're not called Prince and Princess anymore, are they? But they're the ones that constantly go around the world telling everybody to offset your carbon and all this kind of carry on while they fly in their private jet from place to place, telling people this, which is the hypocrisy.
9: Or you get people who it's like I have two electric vehicles. They're really proud of themselves that they've got two electric vehicles. Well, I have one car and it's a diesel car, and I reckon the impact on the environment is less with my one diesel car than people who have two EVs, because EVs have all sorts of electrical, you know, it's harder, supposedly.
8: Yeah, well, you have to charge them, which you have to create electricity, and most electricity is created by coal and fossil fuels in the first place. So yeah, it doesn't kind of you make a huge amount of sense.
9: Yeah, yeah. So you know, I'm deeply suspicious of a lot of these green schemes. Once you get a scheme going, and there's a CEO attached to it, and a COO, and the CFHO, and they're all on 150 grand a year, you ask yourself, how green is this really? Or is this just a money-making scheme off the backs of the idiotic middle class who have been guilted into this?
8: Okay. And it doesn't help the planet as far as you're concerned.
9: And of course it doesn't. It, you know, people who, oh, how dare you not use the deposit return scheme? But that's because I don't buy any plastic.
8: Well, I don't use it either. Couldn't be arsed putting stuff into bags and bringing it back to a machine.
9: I bet you have a fair few cans, though, don't you, Niall?
8: I do. I won't hear. Look, listen to this.
9: Yeah. What is that? Red Bull.
8: Red Bull. Yeah, two cans.
9: That stuff will kill you. That's shocking. That's genuinely shocking.
8: What is it? 26 spoonfuls of sugar and caffeine in each can, enriched. In each can.
9: No, just drink a proper cup of coffee.
8: and you're telling me coffee is equally not as bad for me?
9: It's definitely not as bad as Red Bull. There's no sugar in it, for a start. I don't put sugar in my coffee.
8: Right, but how much coffee do you drink?
9: I have three coffees a day, no sugar.
8: Okay, do you have a machine? Did you buy one of those machines?
9: Yeah, we do have a machine. We do.
8: Yeah,
9: and we recycle. We recycle the coffee pods. Yes, yes, we do. But they're recycled, allegedly. Suppose, no doubt.
8: How much do you pay for those silly little coffee pods?
9: I don't know. I don't like to bother my pretty little head about things like cough, Niall. My husband, they just arrive on my doorstep. Ta-da!
8: He orders them, does he, yeah?
9: He orders them, yeah. I'm not joking.
8: Okay.
9: Well,
8: listen, Laura, I'm glad I actually feel like a therapist today. I'm glad I could be of service to you. And I'm glad that I, you know, gave you that time, you know, to focus on that, just that, and get that all off your chest. And that image you painted of the baby on the ground will stay with me forever, drinking the Stella. That'll stay with me forever.
9: If you think that's never happened, you're very naive. I can tell you that's happened somewhere in Ireland, that's happened.
8: Okay, Laura, thank you very much indeed. Oh, by the way, and also thank you for enlightening me regarding that tweet they put in the newspaper and that unsettled her, Kathy.
9: She's very unsettled.
8: She's extremely unsettled, is she?
9: She's unsettled. Not as unsettled as I am about the whole deposit recurrence.
8: clearly not as unsettled as you are. Laura, it's been a pleasure talking to you, as usual. We didn't even bother, by the way, getting into the costings and how much all this was costing and the fact that so many people don't bring back their bottles. There's over 66 million in cash deposits waiting for them.
9: But that actually can't even spent by the companies, I'm told, which are...
8: No, because they're non-profit. Well, they do spend it on wages, don't they? A lot of it.
9: The whole thing. If people can't see this for the ridiculous scam that it is, I just give up.
8: Well, by the way, just to mention as well, Aintu, Padraig Tobin, has called the company before the Oireachtas to answer many questions in relation to the money, etc., etc. It is a non-profit organisation. Or company, should I say. A CLG is what they call it. And so they don't make actually a profit, but they have what they call cash reserves. And they have millions in cash reserves from people like Laura and me who don't bother bringing back the bottles.
9: Yeah.
8: Okay.
9: Yeah, I wish I could have a cash reserve. Was he unsettled? He's unsettled by it.
8: Aintu are unsettled by it as well. Yeah, they're all unsettled. Yeah. You're unsettled by it. And Kathy's unsettled, but for something different. She's just unsettled by me.
9: Well, I can understand.
8: And how irresponsible I was just to have an opinion. Grossly irresponsible.
9: Oh, yeah. Well, I mean, I'm not sure about that, but anyway.
8: Yeah. You read the tweet. What way does that read to you? Does it sound like I'm kind of suggesting that the whole thing is a scam or something like that?
9: You know, I think you care. It's a tweet. I mean, I don't. What? I didn't even see it, to be honest.
8: To my 86,000 followers, what? My 86,000 followers is going to demand tomorrow morning there's a full recount. I don't know.
9: Oh no, please, not at a full recount on the 18th count. Good goodness, no, I can't see it here. No, I would have just, you know, yeah, you're a victim of tactical voting or
8: no, a victim of the system, voting system.
9: Well, yeah, maybe people just didn't like him. I don't know. I'm not sure. Ask Kathy. Ask for clarification. Ask her on the show.
8: Yeah. Kathy, if you're listening, I want clarification of why you're unsettled.
9: I'm not sure Kathy's listening.
8: Okay, it's true. Doubt it.
9: I'm not sure that's happening. She's probably off recycling. Who knows?
8: Yeah, bringing her bottles back or whatever. Laura, pleasure talking to you. Laura Perrins from Grip Media. By the way, there's a piece there in Grip Media in relation to that whole bottle recycling thing as well. That was written by Nevi Breen as well, I think, by the way. But Laura, I'm sure we'll follow up on it with her wonderful story of the baby and drinking the Stella. That's a whole other issue, by the way. Thank you very much indeed, Laura, for joining us. I appreciate it.
9: No problem. Thanks.
8: All right, got to take a short break. Back with you after this break. But I want to, on a very serious note, obviously, I want to know, do you bring back your bottles? Do you think the scheme has been a success? According to the government, it is a bit of a success, although it doesn't seem to be when more money is not actually collected than is collected, it seems. I don't know. Well, they're saying 70%, but 66 million hasn't been collected and is sitting in cash reserve.
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8: All right, welcome back. Now, let me go to Billy if I can. Billy, hi, how are you?
18: Lyle, is Kathy Dolan's on the radio with you there a couple of weeks ago on that other station?
8: No, that was Alison. That was Alison O'Connor.
18: I think they all have it in for me. Like, I was going to say, if it was Kathy, you might have got yourself a nemesis there. But anyway, that's another story. My God, that was some rant from Laura.
8: She kind of painted a bit. I have this wonderful image in my head of the mother cleaning up and the baby drinking the Stella, you know, crawling around with bottles in their hand. It's a wonderful image to have.
18: Niall, talk about making a mountain out of a molehill. Jesus Christ. I tell you, Niall, they've been doing this on the continent for decades at this stage. Mm. It's easy. You bring your bottle back. It's a pain in the arse. It's a pain in the arse to store them. I understand. I do get that. But how hard is it to rinse something out with your tap water and, you know, pour it in the sink after and bring it back? And as you said, back when Boylan was a young lad, you were bringing milk bottles and other bottles.
8: Yeah, TK bottles of lemonade. Yeah, yeah.
18: Yeah.
8: But here's the difference,
18: They should expand it. They should bring it in for beer bottles as well.
8: Absolutely. But Billy, you're missing. Now, hang on. Let me get to the point I'm going to make. I brought it back when I was a kid. My mother would give me 3 or 4 TK bottles and she'd say, go on over to the shop and get yourself something nice. And I'd bring them back and I got threepence back on a bottle, I think it was, right? And you'd buy yourself a pack of crisps and an ice cream. All right.
18: A pack of crisps and ice cream back in the day when things were affordable now.
8: Yeah, and we had sunny days just like this one. And nobody mentioned the word climate change. Anyway, so there you go. I bring me bottles back. But here's the difference, right? My mother wasn't being punished if I didn't bring them back. In other words, you didn't pay anything extra. You weren't told that particular bottle is 15 cents extra because you're being punished unless you bring it back.
18: That's a failure of the system that was brought in. I agree.
8: No, I think it's a failure of the system now. Reward people. Don't punish them. No, reward them. Don't punish them. Yeah,
18: 100%. It should have been built. It should have been built in to the price. And now you remember when they brought in the euro. And we went from one pound
8: to 1.30
18: euro 27, and everything magically inflated, so everything was worth 1.27 euro, and it's gone up ever since. Like, look, the system as it is, look, it's a small, minor inconvenience to people's lives to bring back bottles.
8: And do you bring back yours? Do you bring back yours?
18: I do. Yeah, I brought back about 20 cans and bottles that have been collected over a couple of weeks the other day.
8: And do you queue up on a Sunday morning?
18: I didn't queue up on a Sunday morning, Niall. I'm lucky enough that there's a couple of shops around the place, so I don't have to queue up.
8: Okay.
18: Put it in and go on. But
8: and you know, what's your experience of the machines? Many people have different experiences. Some will say, you know, the bottles keep getting rejected and spat back out again. And what's your experience?
18: The only time that was rejected mine was when I put the bottle in the wrong direction and it spat it back out, and then I turned it around and put it back in.
8: Yeah, I think
18: and
8: I did.
18: And I went to one time and the machine was out of order, so I had to go back to the car, put the bottles in, and go to another shop. So that was as inconvenient as it got for me.
8: Right.
18: You know, the bottles and cans are stored in a box, and when the box gets full, I bring it with me, and the rest of the time I don't look at it.
8: But you have to drive there and waste diesel getting there, and you know.
18: Niall, as I said, shop is close by, so it doesn't make a big difference.
8: Look, but here's the thing: you have a car.
18: I'm over and back to the continent of Caribbean, right? I've seen this system in France and Germany and Holland.
8: Scotland.
18: Norman will be on in a while to talk about us.
8: I knew
18: this would be up his alley. It's there, and you know, I think in Germany it's 25 cents a bottle and 15 cent a can or something like that.
8: Okay, stop for a second. I'm all for it. That's great. I'm all for saving the environment. I remember taking a little bit of plastic bottle off a hedgehog one day. So I'm all for that kind of stuff, right? But in saying that, right, here's the problem. You're grand. You have a car. You're a healthy young man. Okay, what about Mary, who's 75, who doesn't have a car, lives on her own, and her bottles are building up? What about her? Where does she... Well, she's going to throw them over her back and straddle on down to the Super Value or whatever it is, to bring them back?
18: You know what, Niall? I don't, and you don't have a solution for Mary at the moment, but maybe some entrepreneurial rubbish collection company will come up with an

0: the Marys of the world will be looked after.
1: Okay, stay there for a second. Let me go to Amory. Amory, hi, how are you?
2: How are you, Niall? How
1: good.
2: Are
1: you? You hate it.
2: I do hate it, and now I use it because I simply, because I'm paying for it. I pay when I buy bottles and cans, I have to pay for them, and I just wouldn't like somebody in a company to be making money off like that. I was saying to your producer there, last year I just put it on the card, and by the end of the year I had over €200. That was for the year, right? And it got me the Christmas drink or whatever I was using it for. But the inconvenience, now I'm all right, I don't have young children. I do think of people who have young children and they're trying to get them out of school and get everything done for them and get into the sports at the weekend, and on top of everything else they have to do, they now have to collect their cans and their bottles and bring them in the car and queue. And it's just like, I think these people that bring in these policies, you don't think about people who are trying to live an everyday normal life under the pressures that they have in modern day living. And
1: yeah, like, without adding an extra burden on them, yeah.
2: Yeah, and it is important. And I mean, I would, people are talking about stickiness and all this. Now, I'd rinse them. I wouldn't be able to store something without rinsing them.
1: Well, you're supposed to, even when you're putting them in the green bin, you're supposed to rinse the cartons of milk and stuff like that.
2: Because stuff is sticky, and milk, of course, you know, if you would be sour. But like, and I'm going to say this, and then probably people won't like me saying it, but I'm going to tell you, there's some Irish people are guilty, because when you go to those machines and see the way they're left with people who had brought stuff that wasn't accepted by the machine, so they just dump it there. They dump their plastic bags there that they brought the stuff in. There's sticky stuff all over. I'd say the shop must hate them as well, because they have to employ someone else to go down and clean it, and it's filthy.
1: Yeah, and then the other problem we have too, and Billy didn't mention this one, of course, conveniently, is Dublin City Centre. The County Council now have a larger bill where they have to go round cleaning up the mess, because the scavengers are rooting through the bins, and those who are doing it for profit are rooting through the bins, emptying the bins out looking for bottles.
2: Yeah.
0: No, I'll tell you what, if I can interrupt that lady, and I apologise. As I said, I've seen this in operation in multiple countries.
1: That doesn't mean it's right.
0: Would you let me finish? Jesus, no, you're straight down my neck. You're down my neck on this. You have an agenda on this, boy, and I know you do. What people will do is, if you have a can or a bottle that you don't intend to bring home and recycle, you put it on the pavement beside the bin. And in Germany, they do it with glass beer bottles and things like that. They just put the bottle down and let someone come. Let someone who's homeless or let someone who's collecting it for extra income come and pick it up. And that's what they do. It's just left down beside the bin. And I think, if I'm not mistaken, Dublin City Council and I came up with the ingenious little shelf that they put around the bin so people wouldn't have to put the bottles and cans in.
1: In your opinion,
0: a stupid idea, Niall, but, you know, it saves someone going into the bin.
1: How much that cost?
0: I don't know, Niall, but it says to me something. They're looking for solutions to make this easier.
1: Yeah, I bet they had to get a guy to plan to put the thing around the bin and plan the size of it.
0: Maybe there's a chief development officer in the return thing that's developing these schemes, and he's earning that salary of $100,000 or whatever he's making.
1: More than that. Anne-Marie, so look, you know, Billy makes a point, and I'm going to have to be fair here and balanced. If that's possible.
0: You'll have to try at least, Niall. No, he does.
2: And I mean, the vast majority of people would have put these things in their green bin anyway. They would have been very conscious of, you know, most people are doing, and they're paying for their green bins. I mean, everything is like, another little thing that I've noticed lately, you know, remember the plastic bags in the shop? I know I'm going off, but this all got the green agenda and all this. The plastic bags, we pay for a plastic bag.
1: I don't mind that. Yeah, but go on.
2: Yeah, no, I don't mind that. But now they're charging for paper bags.
0: I bet you were complaining about it.
2: No, I didn't complain. Because there was a huge problem with plastic bags in the environment. But now they're actually charging for the paper bag.
1: Oh, I noticed that. Yeah, I was in a garage the other day, and you know the brown paper bag that they normally stick things in the garage? They charge me 20 cents for it. They said for a paper bag.
2: And not only that, when you go into the stores in town, you are now paying 20 cents or whatever you're paying for that bag to advertise for them, because their brand is on that bag. And then you are paying to advertise their store.
1: Oh, we're all fools. Hold up a second. I have to go to Norman Butch in a second. Hang on. I need to go to Jackie. She's been waiting ages. Jackie Flannery, hi. How are you?
3: How's it going now?
1: Let's look at this from an agricultural perspective.

0: Well, first of all, I have to say, when you were on there, the first story about RT, my response to that this morning was Georgie Porgy Pie in the Sky. Anyhow, moving on, I suppose a lot of people previously have sort of said, you know, a lot of what we've already talking about and what we've already know. So the first question I would ask, and I notice, and that would come through the agricultural side of it as well, is how come all of these companies are non-for-profit? How come when one goes to try and see what the earnings are, what their CEOs are earning, all of this is protected information, and it shouldn't be? And I suppose...
1: Yeah, I actually looked it up today, you know, to see, and I even went into AI and asked AI how much the CEO's salary is, and it said it's not public, but estimated to be in the region of 200,000. Yeah. But that's all it said, estimated. Well, no, so it's just guessing.
0: This is a problem, and it's a huge issue in relation to some of these privately owned non-for-profits that have their CEOs, that have their general managers, their whatever.
1: And a board. There's a board of executives there as well.
0: And a board, and all of that, to me, in my opinion, should be disclosed. But I mean, from an agricultural point of view, we're still the last time I was on to you, I was talking about stockpiles in farm plastic. And we're still facing that situation.
1: Are you bringing back your bottles?
0: Am I bringing back my bottles? I actually use very, very little bottles, Niall. And what I would do if I don't use them for starting off plants, lettuces, onions, scallions, stuff like that, is they go to a bottle bank.
1: By the way, can you settle an argument for me? Are they called scallions or spring onions?
0: It's like potato, potato, tomato.
1: Yeah, because I seen them in the shop today. I seen the spring onions in the shop today. I went, your mother used to call them scallions.
0: Yeah, I call them scallions as well.
1: It's funny, anyway, so you really couldn't be bothered bringing them back. You utilize them anyway into something else.
0: I utilize them. I don't buy a whole lot of bottles, and I definitely anyone of your listeners there, I'm bemused and laughing at the comments coming in there on.
1: Yeah, Billy is delighted with this game. Billy loves this game. He's backing it 100%.
2: For Laura, I hope they're bringing the scheme for the coffee pods for Laura. That'll make her really happy. She'll feel it then.
1: Yeah.
0: Okay, well, that's fine. That's fine for Billy, but I'm out in the middle of the country and I don't drive. So it would mean I'd have to wash everything out. If I was working this way, I'd have to wash everything out, put it in the bag, get somebody to get me to a point of collection, be it a shop, be it a collection centre, whatever. So, you know...
2: Jackie, can I just ask you a question?
0: Okay.
2: Right, I'm going to pitch my business idea. Billy and Boylan are going into business, and we're going to start a bin company, right? Yeah. And what Billy Boylan Bins is what we're going to call it, right? And what we're going to do is go to you in the middle of the country. We're going to give you another bin and get you to put all your cans and your bottles, your plastic bottles and cans in, we'll weigh it on the day, and we'll take a weight off your bill, whatever the weight of the cans is, will take that off your bill at the end of the month. But that solved your problem with this.
0: But I don't have a problem because I have a system.
1: I'm not keen on the business model here, Billy. Hold on. So we'll weigh it and we'll take it off the cost of our bin.
2: We're going into bins, Niall. You and me, we're going into bins. We're going to do the whole refuse thing, but we're going to offer people this service where we take their bottles and their cans. It's going to be our unique selling point. This is what we're going to
1: do. But you're missing it. You're missing a bit. So the green...
0: Come in here, boys.
1: The green bin, you put recyclables in, right? All your recyclables, not just your bottles and your cans. You put all your recyclables in. So are we going to have to sort that all out and take all the bottles out?
2: We're going to give them another yellow bin, Niall.
1: Do you not think we have enough bins already, for God's sake?
2: Niall, I'm trying to find solutions here. If we're going to go into business together, you need to work with me, not against me. I'm about solutions, not about problems, Niall.
1: Jackie, you have a question. Go on, you have a question, Jackie.
0: Can I come back in here, boys? And the most important question here at the moment, and we have a huge issue, whether it's domestic recycling, farm plastic recycling, whatever type of recycling. We do not have a full game plan in this country as to how we recycle our commodities. And trying to get stuff abroad now and trying to get stuff washed and trying to get stuff recycled is very, very hard. The regulations are becoming harder. And in my opinion, from the type of research work that I'm doing at Farm Plastic, is that Irish government is going to have to come up with some sort of a game plan to recycle stuff properly. And
1: by the way, this reminds me of a story I told going back a while ago when I was getting a new tire in my car. And as I was getting the tire, I was waiting for them to put the tire in the car. There was a lad arrived to take away all the old tires, and he had a van. Fair play to him, by the way. The way he stocked this van was like just the talent involved in it. Okay, so we put all the old tires into his van. And I said, where are you going with them? Are you going to chip them up and use them for kids' playgrounds and things like that? He says, no. He said, there's only one company has a license to do that. I said, so where do they go? Yeah. And he said, we bring them down to Rosslare. They're put on a boat, sent to China, where they're used for fuel for a concrete factory. And I said, we're not burning them here. We're just bringing them somewhere else to burn them.
0: We were burning them here, Niall.
1: We were, but you're not allowed to do it anymore. You don't have a license to do it anymore.
0: No.
1: So they're all shipped to China to be burnt there instead.
0: And this is what I'm saying. There is no proper mechanism in this country run by the government to actually sort out the likes of the tires, the likes of the bottles, the likes of the farm plastic. And we have seen it. We've only come back last week, and we have seen the stockpiles around the country as farmers now begin to bring their plastic to bring centres this year. After paying for their plastic when they bought it, now they have to pay for it when it's weighed again. So they're doing their bit for the environment. But Jesus H. Christ, you go down to different parts of the country and you see these stockpiles, two stories high. And that's an environmental issue. And we're all trying to do our bit. But the government are pushing all of these green agendas upon us. And I have always said it. And I have said it to Eamon Ryan's face. You are putting the cart before the horse.
1: And by the way, I don't mind the green agenda from the point of view of the planet and the environment and protecting the environment and protecting, you know, not having plastics all over the street and in the sea and all that. I'm all for it. I'm absolutely 100% behind it. But don't punish me by taxing me.
0: Correct.
1: You know what I mean? Don't be charging me for this privilege of helping the environment. I should, the government, that's their job. Listen, lads, I'm running out of time rapid here. I have to get through loads of people. Billy, thank you. Jackie, thank you very much indeed. Let me go to Norman. Oh, I might leave Billy there because Billy will fight with Norman. Norman, hi, how are you?
3: Hello, Billy. Is it Billy or Niall?
1: No, it's Niall. It's Billy and Boylan's Recycling. Go ahead, Norman. Do you use these bottle banks?
3: I just used it today, by the way. But they're a pain in the arse.
1: Why are they a pain in the ass?
3: Because we don't know how to use them or whatever. I've been using bottle banks for nearly 40 years now.
1: Yeah.
3: Dare I mention Denmark?
1: Yeah, you can mention Denmark. You were going to mention it anyway, so you might as well.
3: Yeah, might as well, yeah. I can count on one hand, in the space of 35 years, I've had problems with bottle banks. Recycling, or what do you call it, the returns on bottles.
1: Yeah, the return scheme.
3: And also they do glass bottles as well.
1: Okay.
3: So why don't we use glass bottles here? Why don't we do glass bottles?
1: God be with the days. Remember you used to get your milk in the morning in glass bottles? And they'd take the bottles back, and then they'd clean them and use them again. Whatever happened? Exactly. I thought that was a great idea. Was it too expensive to do that or something?
3: No, it just got because lazy. It's easier just to do something else. You know what I mean?
1: Okay.
3: But that was a great idea. We drink a lot of milk, by the way, and sparkling water. And the amount of those 3 liter plastic things, bottles, loads of them, and they're sturdy as hell. And I'm sure there's a way of recycling them or whatever. Mm. But they're or using them or reusing them. If we had glass bottles, you know, I used to buy buttermilk and ordinary milk in Holland and in a small shop in glass bottles, the big liter.
1: Yeah, well, we used glass bottles here till the 1980s.
3: We had the milkman from Premier Dairies coming in with delivering the milk every morning.
1: Yeah.
3: And then they switched over to the cartons and then I stopped it.
1: Right.
3: Like
1: Okay, so overall, do you think it's a good idea? I think the idea, people are having a go at me here.
3: The idea is good. Yeah.
1: It's the way we do it. And
3: the execution. The punishing of people.
1: So, you should be rewarded. When I was a kid, as I said, I used to bring back my bottles of TK to the shop, and you'd get £3 back on a bottle, and you'd buy a packet of crisps or something. Yeah, whatever.
3: Yeah.
1: And that was good because you didn't pay anything extra for the bottle in the first place. So it was a reward for bringing back and doing a good thing.
3: Property board,
1: Whereas this is punishment. Exactly. So in other words, you're paying extra for it, and if you don't bring it back, you lose that money. So this is not a reward.
3: It's not. Like I said, in Denmark and in Holland, but like in Denmark, I don't think twice about bringing things back to the shop. It happens automatically. It's never a hassle. It's not a problem. Here, every time I do it, I think, oh, here we go again. What's going to be? Is it going to be broken down? Is it going to be a queue?
1: And why, so you're not having much luck with them? What's it, spitting the bottles back out again, is it?
3: Things like that, yeah, or they're not even working. You know, they're not emptied properly. They're, the whole thing is kind of set up wrong. I don't know the
1: workings of the machine, but I assume when the bottles go in, they're compressed.
3: Yeah, but yeah. Kind of. But the thing is, it's like a bin, but there's a laser or some kind of thing that detects when the...
1: Yeah, barcode scanner. Yeah, yeah, yeah.
3: Yeah, but when it drops into the bin, it can heap up on one side, so it thinks it's full. And there isn't,
1: oh, I know what you mean.
3: Full.
1: Yeah, yeah.
3: So it stops, things shuts down then.
1: Right.
3: So they don't train the staff.
1: Well, they're not huge machines, so I imagine there's machinery and the hydraulics inside it that when it gets to a certain level, it presses them all down, because I've seen these bins in town now, where it presses them down and then makes more room for more bottles. Because bottles are mainly just air, you know what I mean?
3: Exactly. It's supposed to press them when they're going through.
1: Does it? Bin, oh, okay.
3: Yeah, right. Yeah. But unfortunately, though, sometimes it's lopsided. But it looks like the bin is full and it isn't.
1: I get what you're saying. So it's a bad design. Stay there for a second. I have to go to Morris, Cormac and Brian as well before I finish this topic.
3: Sorry, can I say one more thing there?
1: You say the main things you want. Go on.
3: But also the glass bottle thing is a good idea. But there was some fellow CEO from some company that runs the whole thing on RTE a week or two ago. And apparently they've got about 200 or million or more in uncollected something like 200 million.
1: It's not 200 million. So they have cash reserves and it's 66 or to 66, it depends on where you read it, 66.7 million from unclaimed deposits.
3: Yeah, something like that. Anyway.
1: Yeah, so that's it's a non-profit organisation, that sits in a cash reserve.
3: Yeah.
1: Yeah.
3: And my second question is, in Denmark, if I go, your person was on a regular culture, if I go to my local recycling centre in Denmark, I can bring it for free. I'm not charged.
1: Mm. And that's the way it should be, by the way. How much they charge here? I haven't been to one in ages. 16 quid, isn't it, or something like that, for a car?
3: 24 quid or something.
1: Is it? I haven't gone in ages. It's 24 quid for a car?
3: I think it was, yeah. Okay. Yeah. And so, also, on top of that, my sister-in-law in Denmark, she can call, there's a service that comes out 6 times per year and collect as much as you want.
1: That's the same as the UK. Like, for example, only up the road from us in Northern Ireland, you don't pay to go to what they call a bring centre or recycling centre. It's free of charge. And if you have any large items, like, say, a fridge or whatever it is, or, you know, old items that you want to get rid of, big sofa, whatever, you just call the council and they'll come around and they'll take it.
3: Yeah.
1: Because that's what you're paying your property tax for, or as they would pay rates in Northern Ireland, so it's slightly different. But that's what you pay your property tax for. Okay, so let me go to Morris. Morris, hi, how are you?
4: Niall, how are you doing? I was just telling your researcher there, it's so hot in Dublin today, I just saw a chicken laying an omelette. Listen, I'll take the recycling. The recycling of
1: the bottles.
4: It was an educated chicken from Denmark. it's a good idea. It was a good idea.
3: Find some restaurants here
4: that are a bit stupid, right? All they had to do was when they put the order out for these machines to go into shops. I go to Tesco's, right, and I told your researcher I get all my cans and my bottles, the plastic ones that I've been charged money on. And every time I let the bags build up, and I pull about 30 to 40 euro every time, I get a gift card in Tesco, and every time I get a receipt with the money on it, I get the girl to transfer it onto the gift card. I keep the gift card till Christmas, and then me and Carol have 300 or 400 quid to buy our Christmas shopping. And a lot of people are starting to do that now.
1: So you're using it as a saving scheme? Yeah.
4: Yes. Yeah, because they've already taken money off me. They're making my shopping dearer by charging me 25p for every Julia.
1: Yeah, but you heard what Laura said. Laura said her time is worth more. She said, I couldn't be arsed getting into a car, driving all the way, putting these sticky bottles into a machine. And she says, my time is worth more money than that.
4: Well, to be honest with you, I'm motivated because I see myself, I don't have to save for Christmas.
1: Yeah, but
4: now,
1: you're retired. I'm doing it with but you're retired.
4: Yeah, but I'm still a busy man. I still have plenty to do. But when I go to the Euro bottle bank...
1: Hold on for a second. You're retired and you're a busy man. What, busy playing golf? Busy entertaining, playing football with the grandkids?
4: Golf is a bad excuse for ruining a good walk. I wouldn't play golf. I go a lot of cycling, I do fishing, and I do tennis.
1: You're a busy man enjoying your life. Yeah, it's
4: exactly. All I've done is I've replaced it. I've replaced the 8 hours that I work with doing stuff for me, time.
1: Okay.
4: And that's going to the bottle bank and going to the other bottle bank. The other one with the glass bottles, the shite they tell you about the green bin, the brown bin, and the white bin, all the bottles are fucked into the same truck and they're mixed anyway, so I just throw all my bottles into the one bin. I'm not running up and down like a fucking rabbit going white bottle, green bottle, brown bottle. You know, I just fuck them all into the one bin, because when your man comes to collect them, he lifts every fucking bin and puts them into the same fucking truck.
1: I've never seen it happen.
4: Now, listen, the only thing I won't agree with is, when the Greens got this thing implemented, right, how they know you're dealing with gobshites running the government, all they had to do was say to the people who got the franchise to do supply these machines and get to work, anything that's not claimed goes back to the Minister of the Environment. Why couldn't they come up with that idea rather than making individuals rich at the taxpayers' cost?
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2: It's 8 o'clock. Good morning. I'm Jane McNamara. A man has been remanded in custody after being charged with the murder of a woman in Clifton in County Galway. The alleged offence is said to have occurred between Tuesday and Wednesday of this week. Tina Gates reports.
3: 35-year-old Ali Sarabi of No Fixed Abode was charged with the murder of Masoumi Jaffrey Manajan at a special overnight sitting of Galway District Court, which lasted less than 5 minutes. He didn't speak during the brief sitting, and the court heard he'd replied no to the charge when arrested earlier in the evening. Free legal aid and a Persian interpreter were granted by the court. Judge Fiona Lydon remanded Sarabi in custody to appear by video link to Galway District Court next Wednesday.
2: Violence has broken out in France following Paris Saint-Germain's Champions League victory against Arsenal. Local media is reporting more than 400 people have been detained across the country, including over 280 in Paris. Some fans vandalised shops and set off fireworks and flares in the French capital. One officer has been injured. PSG picked up their second Champions League title win by beating Arsenal 4-3 on penalties after the match ended 1-1. A Dublin construction boss and three employees have been charged following the seizure of over €5 million worth of cannabis in Dublin. All four appeared at Dublin District Court yesterday. Ella Anderson reports.
4: All four men worked for Streamville Construction Limited and appeared before Dublin District Court yesterday charged with unlawful possession of a controlled substance and possession with the intent of sale and supply. It follows a seizure of 255 kilos of cannabis with an estimated worth of €5.1 million from Carndonagh Road in Donaghmede. The four Dublin men, including company owner 60-year-old John Shepherd of Streamville Road, Kilbarrack, and his employees 25-year-old labourer Jason Gibbons of Snowdrop Walk, Darndale, 43-year-old boiler fitter Anthony Daly of Edenmore Park, Raheny, and 51-year-old secretary Dermot Hogan of Donaghmede Road, were arrested on the 28th of May. The court heard how Mr Daly had a six-figure drug debt and allegedly involved his employer, Mr Shepherd, in the consignment. Mr Shepherd instructed the ordering of 10 coffee tables from Toronto, Canada, which were alleged to have had the drugs inside. All of the men were remanded in custody with consent to bail and are due before Cloverhill District Court on Friday.
2: A young man has been treated in hospital after shots were fired at a house in Selbridge in County Kildare on Friday night. The incident happened shortly after midnight in the Walled Gardens area. The man in his 20s was treated for injuries described as non-life-threatening. Gardaí are appealing for anyone who saw a motorcycle in the area at the time or who has camera footage that could help with the investigation to contact Leixlip Garda Station. The head of the World Health Organization has been in the area of the Democratic Republic of Congo, hit hardest by the Ebola outbreak. The disease is spreading faster in Bunia than the response, despite better organized health facilities and fresh aid arriving. Meanwhile, a suspected case of Ebola has been investigated in Brazil. Dr. Tedros Ghebreyesus says he wants to listen to community leaders on how best to stop it spreading.
5: Pushing orders from my comfortable office in Geneva is easy. But if I'm asking my colleagues to work with the community and I am asking communities to protect themselves to do this on that, the best way would be to come and be in the same place.
2: Thousands of festival goers are waking up in the stunning surroundings of Lochee Forest Park in Roscommon this morning as the Night and Day Festival enters its final day. Over 10,000 visitors have attended across the weekend with headliners including the Saw Doctors and Bob Geldof and the Boomtown Rats. Almost 30,000 women are gearing up to run, walk or jog the 44th VHI Mini Marathon in Dublin today. The 10K event is one of the biggest women's events of its kind in the world. Participants will gather at the starting line at 12:30 at Fitzwilliam Square, with the first runner expected over the line at 1:05. And that's your news at 8:04.
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7: Today will bring bright or sunny spells and scattered showers. Highest temperatures of 15 to 20 degrees.
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It is Ireland's Classic Hits Radio. Good morning, it's Nicky Manley here with you for Weekend Breakfast, waking you up. There's Elton John. I guess that's why they call it the blues. I woke up this morning and you know the way sometimes your eyes can be bloodshot, but it's not bloodshot. It's like you nearly get like a cut in your eye. It's all red. I must have, I don't know, punched myself or something in the eye during the night. I was like, what was I doing in my sleep? I have no idea. So I look a bit weird with my big red eye this morning. However, that's not going to affect how I sound or the music we play. Just like this one, Thin Lizzy with Sarah here on Ireland's Classic Hits Radio. Good morning.

0: Home of the 80s and 90s. It is Ireland's Classic Hits Radio. Ed Sheeran, Thinking Out Loud. So I was actually thinking out loud the other day because I saw a video on Instagram of Gwyneth Paltrow, and she was saying that she uses a dairy substitute with something called arugula. Have a little listen to this first.
1: You want to avoid dairy. One trick that I do is I dice up arugula and I put it in.
2: Really?
1: It sounds weird, but it kind of adds like a nice texture to it, and it's delicious.
0: I never even heard what that was, so I had to look it up. And apparently it's a peppery, leafy, green vegetable that belongs to the coryphorus family, making it a close relative of broccoli, kale and Brussels sprouts. I have so many questions, as do the rest of the people on the comment section and the internet. What? How is that used as a dairy substitute? Broccoli is not a substitute for dairy, right? Some of the comments were very funny. It's like, I don't approve this message. On behalf of the vegans, we don't do this. I have so many questions. That just seems to be the main thing. So I have a question for you. Have you ever, A, heard of arugula? Have you used it? And would you say it could be used instead of dairy? Very, very bizarre. It's Ireland's Classic Hits Radio.
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0: home of the 80s and 90s. It is Ireland's Classic Hits Radio. George Harrison and the Beatles with Got My Mind Set on You. Now, it wouldn't be a Sunday without a few stories from around the world that made me stop and think, honestly, you couldn't make it up. First up, the police went viral this week after posting what looked like an incredible undercover drugs bust. The photo showed off officers disguised as a glamorous dance troupe in sparkly dresses, arresting a suspect at a festival. News outlets around the world picked it up, except there was a tiny problem. The entire image was fake. Police later admitted it had been generated using AI as a joke by a station administrator trying to make the force seem more friendly and humorous. That's very funny. Meanwhile, in Wisconsin, a driver decided that a road closed sign was more of a suggestion than a rule. According to police, the driver moved the barrier out of the way and continued driving, only to end up sinking their pickup truck into freshly poured concrete. Why would you ignore the sign? Just keep going. Workers had to rescue the vehicle while photos of the truck sitting embarrassingly in the wet concrete spread online. Oh my God, that is just ridiculous. And finally, a woman in Florida thought she'd spotted an unusually large cat wandering around her garden this week. She grabbed her phone to investigate, only to realise it wasn't a cat at all. It was a monkey, an actual monkey. Wildlife officers later confirmed the monkey had escaped from a nearby area and had been casually roaming neighbourhoods like it paid the mortgage there. Residents were stunned, but honestly, in Florida, this barely even qualifies as weird anymore. Very, very true, because most of these weird stories seem to come from in or around Florida. That's your Sunday Oddities, proof that no matter how strange your week has been, someone somewhere has a stranger one. It's Ireland's Classic Hits Radio.
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2: 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After the news, we've got a massive synth pop anthem. 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
11: It's 9 o'clock. Good morning. I'm Daniel Pitcher. New polling suggests that Sinn Féin has lost significant support following last week's by-election setbacks. The party remains the most popular in the state, but its lead over Fine Gael has narrowed considerably. Jane McNamara reports.
12: Sinn Féin is facing renewed questions about its direction after a sharp drop in support in the latest Business Post Red Sea poll. The party is down 4 points to 21% following disappointing by-election results in Dublin Central and Galway West. While it remains the most popular party, its lead over Fine Gael has narrowed to just 4 points. The Social Democrats continue to gain ground, rising to a record 10%, while Aonthu has also increased its support. Despite the setback, Mary Lou MacDonald remains one of the most popular party leaders with voters, second only to Social Democrats leader Holly Cairns.
11: Meanwhile, the Social Democrats leader, Holly Cairns, has ruled out a formal left-wing alliance before the next general election, saying cooperation will be limited to urging voters to vote left, transfer left. Cairns says that her party is aiming for a significant increase of its 12 Dáil seats and plans to run candidates in every constituency for the first time. She says that the Social Democrats will seek a strong role in any future coalition negotiation, including the possibility of a rotating Taoiseach arrangement. The South Central Cork, or the Cork South West TD told the Sunday Independent that the party is already working on a new set of government deal breakers ahead of the expected 2029 election. A man has been remanded in custody, charged with the murder of a woman in Clifton in County Galway. The alleged offence is said to have occurred in Clifton between Tuesday and Wednesday of this week, as Tina Gates reports.
13: 35-year-old Ali Sarabi of No Fixed Abode was charged with the murder of Masume Jaffrey Manajan at a special overnight sitting of Galway District Court, which lasted less than 5 minutes. He didn't speak during the brief sitting, and the court heard he'd replied no to the charge when arrested earlier in the evening. Free legal aid and a Persian interpreter were granted by the court. Judge Fiona Lydon remanded Sarabi in custody to appear by video link to Galway District Court next Wednesday.
11: The head of the World Health Organization has been in the area of the Democratic Republic of Congo, hit hardest by the Ebola outbreak. The disease is spreading faster than the response, despite better organized health facilities and fresh aid arriving. Meanwhile, a suspected case of Ebola is being investigated in Brazil. Dr. Tedros Ghebreyesus says that he wants to listen to community leaders on how best to stop it spreading.
14: Pushing orders from my comfortable office in Geneva is easy. But if I'm asking my colleagues to work with the community and I am asking communities to protect themselves to do this or that, the best way would be to come and be in the same place.
11: Violence has broken out in France following Paris Saint-Germain's Champions League victory against Arsenal. Police say that more than 400 people have been arrested across the country, while some fans vandalised shops and set off fireworks and flares in the French capital. One officer has been injured. A meteor travelling at around 121,000 kilometres an hour caused a lot of double boom that rattled buildings across parts of the US yesterday. NASA says the fireball broke apart about 40 miles above Massachusetts and New Hampshire, releasing energy equivalent to roughly 300 tons of TNT. Dozens of people reported hearing explosions, feeling the ground shake, or seeing the meteor streak across the daytime sky. Experts say the object was around 3 feet wide. Vanilla Ice has defended his decision to perform at the Great American State Fair after several artists pulled out of the event over its links to the US President Donald Trump. The rapper says that music should be bringing people together and insists that his appearance is about celebrating America's 250th anniversary and not politics. At least six acts, including young MC Morris Day, withdrew from the state fair citing concerns over political associations. Speaking to TMZ, Vanilla Ice says that he would perform for anyone, regardless of politics. And that's your news at 4 minutes past nine.
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2: Today will bring brighter sunny spells and scattered showers. Highest temperatures of 15 to 20 degrees.
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Home of the 80s and 90s. It is Ireland's Classic Hits Radio. Good morning, good morning. It's Nicky Manley here, waking you up for weekend breakfast, Lighthouse Family with Ocean Drive. Before that was Heart, All I Want to Do. And before that was the song that I was talking about just before the news, Kim Carnes' Bette Davis Eyes. And yes, that song was originally written and recorded in 1974 by Jackie DeShannon for her 1975 album New Arrangement. Now, it was a totally different version that sounded like, apparently, a beer barrel polka piano part, whatever that means, or a light R&B jazz track. So Carnes initially rejected the track because she hated the demo arrangement, and then they changed it and it became what it became famous for. How bizarre. I don't even know what that means, actually. I must look up what sort of beer barrel polka piano part sounds like. That's a bizarre way to describe a song. Mr. Mister with Broken Wings here on Ireland's Classic Hits Radio.

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home of the 80s and 90s. It is Ireland's Classic Hits Radio, Katy Perry with Hot and Cold, which is like the weather at the moment. It's hot, then it's cold, it's hot, it's cold. You get the idea. Right now, though, we're going to do our Sunday soundtrack. So every great soundtrack tells a story, but can you figure this one out? So what I'm going to do is I'm going to play three songs with one thing in common, and I need you to tell me what is the link. When you figure it out, send me in a WhatsApp, 087-188-0008. So this is this week's Sunday soundtrack. Have a listen.

0: Okay, have you got any idea what those three songs have in common? Think about it. What was it? Ghostbusters, Footloose, I've Had the Time of My Life. That was totally out of tune, but you get the idea. Send me in a WhatsApp, 087-188-0008, what they have in common. 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

Home of the 80s and 90s, it is Ireland's Classic Hits Radio Madness with Our House. Now, we've been doing our Sunday soundtrack. I played you three clips of a song. They all had one thing in common, and I want you to figure out what it was that they had in common. This was our little soundtrack that we played.

0: Yep, it was. They were all movies. They were all soundtracks from movies. Niamh said, and even Galway said, she knew it from Dirty Dancing. I carried a watermelon. Oh, nobody puts Baby in the Corner. Can we go on? One of my favourite movies ever. Cuiva said she's never seen Footloose. Cuiva, you're not the only one. I actually have never watched Footloose. I'm going to have to stick that on my to-do list. And Stephen Cork said Ghostbusters was the one that gave it away from him. Did you watch the new Ghostbusters? Was it out like, God, probably 2 years ago now? But I wasn't a big fan of it. It wasn't as good. And I was waiting for this song and the dance and everything. And it was only, did they do it at the very end, I think? I can't quite remember, but I wasn't a big fan. Anyway, well done. Yes, this week's Sunday soundtrack was They All Have Movies. They're all from a movie. We'll do more again next Sunday. It's Ireland's Classic Hits Radio.
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9: 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Early detection is key. 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

0: home of the 80s and 90s. It is Ireland's Classic Hits Radio with Rose Clinic Mole Screening, shaping the future of skin cancer prevention with clinics in Dublin, Cork, Limerick, Galway, Kildare and Waterford. Early detection is key. More at roseclinic.ie. Phil Cawley is coming up next and he's going to continue our summer sound weekend, because whether it's hail, rain or shine, we get four seasons in one day here in Ireland for... with our summer. Who knows what it is, but we have your summer sound locked in here. He's going to be playing you the best, biggest summer anthems and feel-good classics from the 80s and 90s. That's all ahead. Enjoy the rest of your bank holiday weekend. 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
12: At 10 o'clock, good morning, I'm Bernie Jemison. A man has been charged with the murder of a woman in Clifton, County Galway. Ali Sarabi, age 35, of no fixed abode, was charged with the murder of Masumi Jaffrey Manajan at a special overnight sitting of Galway District Court. He's been remanded in custody to appear by video link at Galway District Court next week. New polling suggests Sinn Féin has lost significant support following last week's by-election setbacks. The party remains the most popular in the state, but its lead over Fine Gael has narrowed. Jane McNamara reports.
13: Sinn Féin is facing renewed questions about its direction after a sharp drop in support in the latest Business Post Red Sea poll. The party is down 4 points to 21% following disappointing by-election results in Dublin Central and Galway West. While it remains the most popular party, its lead over Fine Gael has narrowed to just 4 points. The Social Democrats continue to gain ground, rising to a record 10%, while Aonthu has also increased its support. Despite the setback, Mary Lou MacDonald remains one of the most popular party leaders with voters, second only to Social Democrats leader Holly Cairns. The results will increase pressure on her to convince voters the party remains the leading alternative to government.
12: A Dublin construction boss and three employees have been charged following the seizure of over 5 million euro worth of cannabis in Dublin. All four appeared at Dublin District Court yesterday, Ella Anderson reports.
7: All four men worked for Streamville Construction Limited and appeared before Dublin District Court yesterday, charged with unlawful possession of a controlled substance and possession with the intent of sale and supply. It follows a seizure of 255 kilos of cannabis with an estimated worth of 5.1 million euro from Carndonagh Road in Donaghmede. The four Dublin men, including company owner 60-year-old John Shepherd of Streamville Road, Kilbarrack, and his employees 25-year-old labourer Jason Gibbons of Snowdrop Walk, Darndale, 43-year-old boiler fitter Anthony Daly of Edenmore Park, Raheny, and 51-year-old secretary Dermot Hogan of Donaghmede Road, were arrested on the 28th of May. The court heard how Mr. Daly had a six-figure drug debt and allegedly involved his employer, Mr. Shepherd, in the consignment. Mr. Shepherd instructed the ordering of 10 coffee tables from Toronto, Canada, which were alleged to have had the drugs inside. All of the men were remanded in custody with consent to bail and are due before Cloverhill District Court on Friday.
12: A man in his 20s has been treated in hospital after shots were fired at a house in Selbridge in County Kildare. The incident happened shortly after midnight in the Walled Gardens area. Gardaí are appealing for witnesses.
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11: Live.
12: The Women's VHI Mini Marathon gets underway at lunchtime in Dublin today. The theme of this year's race is Best Time Ever. David O'Leary, race organiser, explains the reason for this year's theme.
14: Whenever we speak to our participants, every year the most commonly used word that they give us to describe the day is fun. And so for us, I think that a new tagline that we've developed for this year really underlines that perception that people have that they're going to have a great day. And in fact, we believe they're going to have their best time ever.
12: Sport is next.
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12: Arsenal were defeated on penalties in last night's Champions League final, with Paris Saint-Germain defending their title in Budapest. Gunners boss Mikel Arteta says the loss was a tough one to take.
17: Pain, that's it. When you are so close in the competition and you are a few penalty kickers away from winning the biggest football club competition, that's the way we should feel.
12: The Women's FA Cup final gets underway this afternoon. WSL winners Manchester City take on Brighton at Wembley from 3. Ireland's Caitlin Hayes will be hoping to lift a first title in the competition with the Seagulls. Gaelic Games and the opening round of the All-Ireland Senior Football Championship continues this afternoon. Dublin get the action underway at Croke Park at 2:30. In a repeat of this year's Leinster semi-final, they face Louth. Then at 4, Ulster runners-up Monaghan take on Mayo in Clonus. The Under-20s All-Ireland Hurling Championship is also down for decision. Clare and Galway, Lockhorns and Thurles from 2.
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12: Sunny spells and just well-scattered light showers. Top temperatures 17 to 20 degrees in moderate southwesterly breezes. Mildest, driest and brightest in the east. 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
19: Good morning and welcome to the Bank Holiday Weekend. It's Phil Cawley here on a weekend where people are running amok all over the place. Cork's got a marathon on, Dublin's got a marathon on. So good luck to you if you're out and about today. Enjoy the weather. Yesterday I got caught out. That's right. So used to the beautiful sunshine all week. I had every stitch of clothes on the line yesterday. Lasted about 5 minutes. Good morning and welcome to Sunday on Ireland's Classic Hits Radio. We're the home of the 80s and 90s.

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love that. Do you know, there was a thing on Misheard Lyrics recently about that song that some people actually thought it was called Adelaide. That's true. From White Ladder, David Gray with This Year's Love on Ireland's Classic Hits Radio. We're the home of the 80s and 90s. Good morning and welcome to Sunday. Whatever you're planning today for the bank holiday weekend, you could be heading out of the city into something rural, something relaxing, something nice. Whether you're Cork, Kerry, Clare, Limerick, Galway, Dublin, whatever, enjoy and make sure you take us with us as well. And for those people who are abroad today who have packed the app, I say good morning and thanks for stopping by Ireland's Classic Hits Radio. With Rose Clinic mole screening this weekend, shaping the future of skin cancer prevention with clinics in Dublin, Cork, Limerick, Galway, Kildare and Waterford. Early detection is key. More at roseclinic.ie.

0: Ireland's Classic Hits Radio. It's the Carrick Mines song. You know, Carrick Mines. And you'd be driving along and you'd be thinking to yourself, is that what she's saying? Well, she spent a little bit of time. I think she was working on Wednesday in Ireland. So I've no doubt that she would have visited that area at some stage. That's Lady Gaga. Good morning. Sending out a special mention to my daughter Emma and her friend Siobhan, who are running in the mini marathon today for the Alzheimer's Society in honour of her Nana Josie, who we recently lost. What a wonderful, wonderful thing to do. And we wish you the very best of luck today. Right, now, deep breath.
1: Buenos dias.
0: Buenos dias.
1: Bill, tu amigo in España.
0: Poquito.
1: Sorry to hear about you watching. Tragic. I have a request, Phil. A very good friend of mine, her daughter is getting married today.
0: Way.
1: Rebecca. She's marrying Duke.
0: Rebecca.
1: Very emotional for Downsy. And I'd love you to play From This Moment.
0: Oh, it's beautiful.
1: From Shania Twain.
0: Oh, it's gorgeous.
1: All right.
0: All right.
1: If you get a chance.
0: Okay.
1: Okay. Ciao.
0: Gracias. And thank you so much. I think it's in and around, where is it? Is it Torrevieja? Somewhere there. But thank you so much for getting in touch with Ireland's Classic Hits Radio, another person who packed the app.
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4: 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We don't dislike the sound of your voice, but we will be chatting a lot less in the future. Now at Vodafone, if there's an issue, you only need to ask once and we'll keep on it till it's sorted. No chasing, no being passed around. 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

0: Ireland's Classic Hits Radio. We're the home of the 80s and 90s. DJ James was on this morning as well. Great to hear from you. And also James in Kildare sent us his take on the weather. We appreciate that. Now, if you're thinking of going for an electric car and you say this, you know, the time has come, would you consider the new Ferrari Lusa? Okay, it was just unveiled last week in Italy. Even the Pope sat in, and because I think with Ferrari, the Pope gets to have a little look at all the new cars they produce. But anyway, it's over 1,000 horsepower. It has surprised all of the diehard Ferrari fans because it's electric and it doesn't have like those raspy V12 engines. But anyway, if you want one in Euro, you'll be paying, wait for it, €550,000. Holy moly. Ireland's Classic Hits Radio.
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8: Nor a hogan to on bus, no on train, no nor a rowney into shul, no rochicht, nor as fagerlat, being the hyun fein o yanavagat, chun astiach di chorus umper naheran a laidu. 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
1: 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Ooh.

0: Ireland's Classic Hits Radio. We're the home of the 80s and 90s. I love that song, The Beautiful South and Rotterdam. And we'd U2 in there for Paul's birthday today. He's a big U2 fan, and that was his favourite song, so I hope you enjoyed it. Now, coming up in the next hour, they announced 17 gigs for the UK and have added 3 in Ireland. We were hoping that they'd be backing Take That. They've decided to do their own thing on the island of Ireland. 3 big gigs on the way, 17 across England. Who are they? We'll let you know after the news. Ireland's Classic Hits Radio.
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13: At 11 o'clock, good morning, I'm Bernie Jamieson. A man's been charged with the murder of a woman in Clifton, County Galway. Ali Sarabi, aged 35, of no fixed abode, was charged with the murder of Masuma Jaffrey Manajan at a special overnight sitting of Galway District Court. He's been remanded in custody to appear by video link at Galway District Court next week. The Women's VHI Mini Marathon gets underway at lunchtime in Dublin today. The theme of this year's race is Best Time Ever, as almost 30,000 runners prepare for the event. David O'Leary, VHI Women's Race Organiser, explains the reason for this year's theme.
14: Whenever we speak to our participants, every year the most commonly used word that they give us to describe the day is on. And so for us, I think that a new tagline that we've developed for this year really underlines that perception that people have that they're going to have a great day. And in fact, we believe they're going to have their best time ever.
13: And in Cork, more than 12,000 people are taking part in the Cork City Marathon. World No Tobacco Day aims to shine a light on how tobacco and nicotine industries attract a new generation of smokers and users. The World Health Organization is highlighting growing concerns about nicotine pouches being promoted through social media by influencers. The HSE wants people to know they can quit for good with the help of support and free nicotine replacement therapy. National lead with the HSE Tobacco Free Ireland programme, Martina Blake, says it's never too late to quit.
15: We'll even help you to prepare yourself in your head for quitting. A lot of people kind of put it off for a long time. I'll quit when, you know, next year, or I quit when I turn 40. And we would say that it's never too late to quit. Please don't put it off. We'll help you get there. If you don't succeed the first time, we'll help you again. There's loads of support out there. It's totally free. Give it a go.
13: Disruption to DART services is continuing as engineering works take place. While services are running between Malahide, Howth and Connolly, 18 stations south of Dublin City are closed until tomorrow night.
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13: CMAT played her biggest ever headline gig last night as over 20,000 people turned out to St. Anne's Park. In an Instagram post this week, the self-proclaimed Dunboyne Diana said her success is being tarnished by ongoing body shaming. Last night's gig had been sold out since August, and she plays another massive show on June 20th at Virgin Media Park. She surprised the crowd with a cover of Sinead O'Connor's Nothing Compares to You.

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4: Arsenal fans are gathering for their team's parade in North London despite last night's defeat in the Champions League final. Paris Saint-Germain clinched a 4-3 penalty shootout win in Budapest. The Women's FA Cup final gets underway this afternoon. WSL winners Manchester City take on Brighton at Wembley from 3. Ireland's Caitlin Hayes will be hoping to lift a first title in the competition with the Seagulls. To Gaelic Games, and the opening round of the All-Ireland Senior Football Championship continues this afternoon. Dublin get the action underway at Croke Park at 2:30 in a repeat of this year's Leinster semi-final. They face Louth. The Dubs will be boosted by the return of Con O'Callaghan, who's been named to start in the tie. Then at 4:00, Ulster runners-up Monaghan take on Mayo in Clonus. Following on from yesterday's hurling action, the Laurie Mar Cup will be decided this afternoon. It's a 12:30 start between Longford and Leitrim at HQ. While the under-20s All-Ireland Championship is also down for decision, Clare and Galway Lockhorns and Thurles from 2:00.
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4: Sunny spells and just well-scattered light showers. Top temperatures 17 to 20 degrees in moderate southwesterly breezes. Mildest, driest and brightest in the east. You're up to date on the station giving you the chance to win €29,000 from Monday morning by answering what did Lucy Kennedy say to Colm Hayes on Ireland's Classic Hits Radio.
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Dublin's Classic Hits Radio. We're the home of the 80s and 90s. And The Script, playing 15 concerts across the UK. And they've added three for Ireland if you're around. Two dates, Dublin's 3 Arena, 30th, 31st of October. And then Belfast's SSE Arena on the 2nd of November this year. And it's great to see them back and on top form as well. Brilliant stuff. It's the Bank Holiday Weekend at Ireland's Classic Hits Radio. You know, we're the home of the 80s and 90s.

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0: fabulous, isn't it? 5 minutes, 50 seconds. It defied all record times in the 70s. In fact, it's 50... Are you ready for this? Deep breath. 51 years old, Bohemian Rhapsody. Some of the incredible things about that song. They recorded the opera section over 70 hours. All right? So Mercury, Brian May and Roger Taylor, they all sang their vocal parts for 10 to 12 hours a day. So it resulted in 180 vocal overdubs just for that one little operatic piece. It's incredible. And you know what? I don't know if we'd ever get music like that again. Ireland's Classic Hits Radio, home of the 80s and 90s.
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2: I'm never going to go to Venice. 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
3: It is very smelly. I didn't.
2: Are there fish in the canal?
3: No, there aren't. The canals are filthy. 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
3: Prams. I've seen prams in there.
2: What about the odd hake?
3: No, you wouldn't get a hake. You might get a whale.
2: That's a stupid thing to say.
3: Hey, but it'd be a bicycle whale. It's right. My favourite
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2: No.
3: Come on.
2: No, you can't give yourself a deduct.
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0: Ireland's Classic Hits Radio. We're the home of the 80s and 90s on Bank Holiday Weekend. And of course, we're playing Sounds of the Summer every hour. We're going to pick two very special songs that will give you a little sense of summer. 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May is Melanoma Awareness Month, so check your skin and find out more at roseclinic.ie.
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0: beautiful, isn't it? Ireland's Classic Hits Radio, home of the 80s and 90s with the Eagles. Desperado. Coming up, it was Marty McFly, Doc Brown, and one of the greatest movies of all time on the way. It's 2 minutes to 12. Bernie's here with the news next.
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10: At 12 o'clock, good afternoon, I'm Bernie Jamieson. Almost €8.5 million was spent over the past year driving government officials around the country. Cars used include Audis, BMWs and Skodas, Jane McNamara reports.
11: And Garda Síochána declined to comment on how many of its members were allocated to drive the Taoiseach, Thánaiste, government ministers and officials around. However, their salaries over the past year totaled €7.67 million. In addition, just over €300,000 was spent on fuel, while €436,000 was spent on maintaining the vehicles. This comes to a total of €8.4 million. The most common cars in use are Audis, with a smaller number of BMWs, Skodas, Ford Transit vehicles and a single Mercedes. And Garda Síochána also refused to disclose details of which vehicles were allocated to which office holder, saying that information was exempt from release.
10: Three men are appearing before a special sitting of Dundalk District Court in connection with a major cash and drug seizure in County Meath. The men, aged in their 20s, 40s and 50s, were charged this morning following an operation in Duleek. Gardaí seized thousands of euro in cash and sterling and 1 kilogram of suspected cocaine. Gardaí investigating the murder of Sophie Toscan Duplantier have sought international help to identify an unknown DNA sample found on one of her boots. The sample was discovered during a French review of the case and doesn't match the late Ian Bailey, a long-time chief suspect who was never charged in Ireland. Police forces in more than 20 countries have been asked to compare the DNA profile against their databases. Barry Roach, reporter for the Irish Times, outlines how this came to light.
12: they found alien DNA on the tongue of her right boot, and was found by the French police investigators. And Ian Bailey then revealed that in 2018 and said it wasn't him. It didn't match his, because he had given a sample on New Year's Eve 1996 to Gardaí, and they had provided that to the French, so it didn't match his DNA.
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13: Live. Almost 30,000 women are getting set to take off on the VHI Women's Mini Marathon. From 12:30, women from every county in Ireland will walk, jog and run the 10K route through Dublin. The event's raised over €250 million for charity in its 43-year history. Race director Dave O'Leary says it doesn't matter what your athletic ability is.
14: The reason why people come to the event and return to it every year is because it's a female empowerment event. It's an event that's there designed for people just to have fun. It doesn't really matter what your level of athletic ability is, if you're somebody that just wants to walk the event, or if you're somebody who's one of the fastest runners in the world, and all points in between. So it's something for everybody, a fun day out, and a chance, I think, for people to connect with all of their family and friends, their community, the charities they want to fundraise for.
13: Sport is next.
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8: There is plenty to look forward to in All-Ireland Senior Football Championship action this afternoon. The opening round continues with Dublin facing their Leinster semi-final opponents Louth at Croke Park from 2:30. Con O'Callaghan returns to start for the Boys in Blue this afternoon. And then at 4, Ulster runners-up Monaghan take on Mayo in Clonus. Following on from yesterday's hurling action, the Lawrie Mar Cup will be decided this afternoon. It's a 12:30 start between Longford and Leitrim at HQ. While the under-20s All-Ireland Championship is also down for decision, Clare and Galway lock horns in Thurles from 2. To soccer, and Arsenal fans are gathering for their team's parade in North London despite last night's defeat in the Champions League final. Paris Saint-Germain clinched a 4-3 penalty shootout win in Budapest. And the Women's FA Cup final gets underway this afternoon. WSL winners Manchester City take on Brighton at Wembley from 3.
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8: Sunny spells and just well-scattered light showers. Top temperatures 17 to 20 degrees in moderate southwesterly breezes. Mildest, driest and brightest in the east. 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

Ireland's Classic Hits Radio, where the home of the 80s and 90s, Out of Reach, Gabrielle. And The Power of Love from Huey Lewis in the News. Yeah, I know it's been described as the perfect movie. I would agree with that. Favourite lines, erased from existence. And what was the other one? When this baby hits 88 miles per hour, you're going to see some serious... You know that one? It's my favourite one too. Listen, it's always nice when we get somebody send us a message, and Fiona's just been on as well. And this is gorgeous. Will you please say hello to my wonderful husband of nearly 33 years? His name is Michael. Anyway, here's the adventure. We're on our way home from Germany after collecting our new camper van. Planes, trains, buses, taxis, camper van, ferry. We're nearly in Holyhead for our next ferry and then home to Mayo. So please play us a nice driving song as we listen to you and to my wonderful hubby. You guys need to get a room here, really. Oh, you have one. Anyway, thanks very much. And I wish you the very best of luck with the camper van. The great thing about a camper van is you have to use it. And if you use it, it'll never, ever, ever mean that you've got, you know, kind of that black cloud of finance over your head. If you get into that camper van and you just go everywhere in it, it's a whole new adventure ahead for you. So Fiona Mannion sent that one in. Safe journey home. And we wish you the best with the new camper van. This one's going to be nice and cool for you, all right? Ireland's Classic Hits Radio, home of the 80s and 90s.

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1: 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Golden Brown from the Stranglers was before that. Hugh Cornwell's kind of dual description of a love affair with his girlfriend and his growing love affair with drugs back in the day. Welcome to the show today for the bank holiday weekend. I hope it's going well for you wherever you are, whatever you're doing. I'm thrilled to be able to say that we are going to give you a little taste of summer today and tomorrow with two very special summer songs for the weekend that's in it, including one from another great movie. If you go back to the late 70s, just think leather jackets and tight pants. All right, it's on the way. Ireland's Classic Hits Radio.
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0: Ireland's Classic Hits Radio, home with the 80s and 90s. There they are, Don't Go, Hot House Flowers, and they're playing gigs this weekend and continue to play gigs around the country. If you get a chance to go and see them, you should, because they're absolutely brilliant. This is Ireland's Classic Hits Radio. Now, coming up, I want to tell you a little story, and it's about Diana Ross. And like a lot of artists, they reach a stage in their career where they need a little injection of the hottest producers around or whatever. Well, in Diana Ross's case, she approached Nile Rodgers from Chic and said, come on, we need to get some songs together. So we worked on three songs with Diana Ross. One was Upside Down, the other was My Old Piano, and the third, one of the most groundbreaking disco songs of all time, with an incredible intro and the first time that people really spoke about coming out. It's next at Ireland's Classic Hits Radio, home in the 80s and 90s.
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7: At 1 o'clock, good afternoon, I'm Bernie Jamieson. Gardaí are appealing for witnesses following a fatal road crash in County Roscommon. A man in his 60s died after the single vehicle collision at Carrigan's Park in Donegal early this morning. The road remains closed while Gardaí forensic investigators examine the scene. Anyone who was travelling in the area between 5 and 9am this morning and who may have dash cam footage is being asked to contact Gardaí. Almost €8.5 million was spent over the past year driving government officials around the country. Cars used include Audis, BMWs and Skodas. Jane McNamara reports.
8: And Garda Síochána declined to comment on how many of its members were allocated to drive the Taoiseach, Thánaiste, government ministers and officials around. However, their salaries over the past year totaled €7.67 million. In addition, just over €300,000 was spent on fuel, while €436,000 was spent on maintaining the vehicles. This comes to a total of €8.4 million. The most common cars in use are Audis, with a smaller number of BMWs, Skodas, Ford Transit vehicles and a single Mercedes. An Garda Síochána also refused to disclose details of which vehicles were allocated to which office holder, saying that information was exempt from release.
7: French media says 780 people have been arrested during clashes after Paris Saint-Germain's Champions League victory last night. PSG beat Arsenal 4-3 on penalties to lift the trophy for the second year in a row. Almost 30,000 women are taking part in the VHI Women's Mini Marathon. The events raised over €250 million for charity in its 43-year history. Race director Dave O'Leary says it doesn't matter what your athletic ability is.
9: The reason why people come to the event and return to it every year is because it's a female empowerment event. It's an event that's there designed for people just to have fun. It doesn't really matter what your level of athletic ability is, if you're somebody that just wants to walk the event or if you're somebody who's one of the fastest runners in the world and all points in between. So it's something for everybody, a fun day out and a chance, I think, for people to connect with all of their family and friends, their community, the charities they want to fundraise for.
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7: Dublin Airport set to have its busiest day in history today, with around 131,000 passengers expected. But Irish travellers heading to Europe are being warned of delays at the other end, as a new EU biometric system for British passport holders causes bottlenecks at passport control across the continent. Travel Extra editor Owen Corey says your Irish passport helps, but if you're on a plane full of British passengers, you could be waiting a while.
10: At the end of the queue, it is possible to separate because we have EU passports. We don't require the ETA, but in the meantime, you've already spent quite a lot of time with the queues intermingled, and that is causing a lot of headaches for Irish travellers.
7: Sport is next.
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7: There's plenty to look forward to in All-Ireland Senior Football Championship action this afternoon. The opening round continues with Dublin facing their Leinster semi-final opponents Louth at Croke Park from 2:30. Con O'Callaghan returns to start for the boys in blue this afternoon. And then at 4, Ulster runners-up Monaghan take on Mayo in Clonus. Following on from yesterday's hurling action, the Laurie Mar Cup will be decided this afternoon. Longford are a point up on Leitrim as they're facing off at HQ. The under-20s All-Ireland Championship is also down for decision today. Clare and Galway lock horns in Thurles from 2. To soccer, and Arsenal fans are gathering for their team's parade in North London. Despite last night's defeat in the Champions League final, Paris Saint-Germain clinched a 4-3 penalty shootout win in Budapest. The Women's FA Cup final gets underway this afternoon. WSL winners Manchester City take on Brighton at Wembley from 3. And in tennis, the French Open continues today, and world number 3 Iga Swiatek has been knocked out in straight sets by Ukrainian Marta Kostyuk. Elena Svitolina is facing off against Belinda Bencic, with the Ukrainian a game down in the first set, 5-4.
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7: Sunny spells and just well-scattered light showers. Top temperatures 17 to 20 degrees in moderate southwesterly breezes. Mildest, driest and brightest in the east. 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

Ireland's Classic Hits Radio, home of the 80s and 90s. It's all right, end of the line, Travelling Wilburys, or Wibblers. And Keane with Somewhere in My Heart for Lynn Bin. And the kids, they were singing along to the song. She says, what a lovely thing. Isn't that nice when you hear kids singing along to songs? I was at a play on Friday night featuring the music of ABBA, and my daughter was with me, and she looked left and she looked right, and she said one of the things that she enjoyed most about it was to watch the children singing, which I thought was quite nice. Now, talking about watching people singing, if you were at the Coronas at St. John's Castle in Limerick the other night, pretty unusual what happened, but the guitar player took ill about a couple of minutes into the gig. That was Lar Kay. So they had to suspend the gig. Now, they did suspend it, and in fairness to the crew, they did say that they would be back towards the end of July, and anyone whose tickets were for the gig on Friday night, they would be contacted by the promoter and would be able to come to the gig in July. So we wish him a speedy recovery. Not too sure what was wrong with him, probably coronavirus, no?

0: Oh, that's lovely, isn't it? I like it. Back for Good from Take That. Big concerts going on at the moment. And just some people say that they sound better than ever. Same with Boyzone, same with Westlife. They're all back. Now, just watch the plethora of boy and girl bands from the 90s that are going to try and emulate the success that they've had so far. And this weekend on Ireland's Classic Hits Radio, it's brought to you by Rose Clinic Mole Screening, which helps you with early detection of skin cancer through specialist clinics across Ireland. 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

0: there once to see Elton John. It was amazing. And Rod, actually, here's the thing. When Elton John was playing his Red Piano Tour in the Coliseum, Rod Stewart was playing down the road. And they'd time it in such a way that if Elton finished early, he'd get down the road to see the end of Rod's. And if Rod finished early, he'd get down the end of the road to see Elton. All friends in rock and roll, Ireland's Classic Hits Radio. It's coming up in 22. This is the bank holiday weekend. And we've got a selection of some great summer songs playing each hour for you all over this holiday weekend across Ireland.
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0: 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Finishing off my part of the day today, I hope you liked what we played. I certainly did, and thanks very much for all the WhatsApps and the little messages that you got through to me today. The one and only Aidan Cooney is next. Have a great Sunday, enjoy the bank holiday Monday, and I'll see you next week on Ireland's Classic Hits Radio, home of the 80s and 90s.
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10: At 2 o'clock, good afternoon, I'm Bernie Jamieson. Emergency services are attending the scene of a serious road crash in County Louth. Traffic diversions are in place on the outskirts of Dundalk. Ruth O'Connell reports.
11: The collision happened in the Dunmahan area around 12:30 this afternoon. Initial reports suggest that two motorbikes and a jeep are involved. Fire and rescue personnel and the National Ambulance Service have been attending the scene along with Gardaí. It's understood the R215, the old RD Dundalk Road, is closed from Martin's Cross to the junction with the L3168 off junction 16 of the M1 Dundalk South.
10: And Gardaí are appealing for witnesses following a fatal road crash in County Roscommon. A man in his 60s died after the single vehicle collision at Carrigan's Park in Dunamon early this morning. The road remains closed. Anyone who was travelling in the area between 5 and 9am this morning and who may have dashcam footage is being asked to contact the Gardaí. Sinn Féin has dropped 4 points to 21% in the latest Business Post Red Sea poll after disappointing results in recent by-elections. The party still remains the most popular in the country, with Fine Gael and Fianna Fáil on 17% and 15% respectively. The Social Democrats are continuing to gain support. They're up 2 points to 10%. Political reporter with the Business Post Megan O'Brien says Mary Lou MacDonald is coming under pressure.
12: There's no doubt that there's growing pressure there. Not only is the party down 4 percentage points in the poll, but also Mary Lou MacDonald, while she's popular with it among her own party voters, she is no longer the most popular leader on the left. She is coming under pressure. I think it's fair to say her leadership might have a question mark over it.
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1: Live.
10: 30,000 women took to the streets of Dublin today for the 44th VHI Women's Mini Marathon following a record sellout of the event. The race was won by Chaltu Dida of Dundrum South Dublin Athletic Club in a time of 31 minutes and 41 seconds. She's the first Ethiopian woman to win the event. Limerick sisters Sirica and Aidan McDonnell finished second and third respectively. Race director Dave O'Leary says the overcast weather didn't dampen spirits.
13: When it comes to athletics events,
7: things, it's a little bit counterintuitive because people are going to be going out and exerting themselves. So you don't want it to be too warm and you hope that it won't rain or the wind won't blow too strongly. And I think we've got all of those conditions in place for today. So it's not too warm. It isn't due to rain and the wind shouldn't blow too hard. So bring it on, I say.
10: Sport is next.
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11: It's Dublin versus Louth at Croke Park at 2:30. Jonathan Higgins reports.
13: It's a repeat of the Leinster semi-final in Croke Park today. Dublin and Louth face each other again, this time in round one of the All-Ireland Senior Football Championship. Dublin were comprehensive victors the last time out, but came undone against Westmeath in the Leinster final and will be looking to bounce back today. That defeat also came at a cost, with the loss of their important midfielder Paddy O'Coughlin-Byrne. Ger Brennan also remains suspended to add to their woes, but they are given a big boost with Conor Callaghan named to start. After a disappointing performance in the game in Portlaoise, you would have to imagine that there will be a response from Louth today. The midfield battle will be fascinating and you will imagine have a big impact in deciding the outcome of today's game. Throw-in at Croke Park is at 2:30pm.
11: The Laurie Mar Cup is also down for a decision this afternoon. Longford lead Leitrim 113 to 13 points. And tens of thousands of Arsenal fans have taken over North London for their team's end-of-season parade. The supporters are putting defeat in last night's Champions League final to one side.
14: It's the biggest year of my life. I'm super excited to be here.
15: Last night was really, really tough, but we're here to support our team at the end of the day. I mean, I can't wait to see them.
14: I was extremely emotional. Thank you so much for bringing this day to us. It's been absolutely amazing.
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11: Sunny spells and just well-scattered light showers. Top temperatures 17 to 20 degrees in moderate southwesterly breezes. Mildest, driest and brightest in the east. 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

Afternoon, it's Aidan Cooney until 6 here at Ireland's Classic Hits Radio. I'm laughing because that's one of the few songs I actually sing aloud to. And he's all right, you don't want anyone watching. Trust me, you really don't. Very enjoyable. Sophie Ellis-Bechtel, Murder on the Dance Floor. Okay, what have we got in store for you across the afternoon? Well, it is one of those just wonderful bank holiday weekends. And we've got the Summer Sound weekend across the station. And the song is coming up shortly. And it's by The Loving Spoonful. That's all I'm telling you for the moment. We'll tell you more across the afternoon. If you want to get in touch, by the way, always delighted to hear from you. WhatsApp us, message us, voice notice, 087-188-0008. 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
1: Classic Hits Radio. And if you're of a certain age, you'll remember all the controversy that arose when that song first came out. Frankie Goes to Hollywood, Relax. And those all sorts of scam songs. And, well, not scam songs, I suppose. Silly songs. Paddy Goes to Hollywood, or Paddy Goes to Hollyhead was probably one of them. Favours at the time. Pink is in there. I was just talking about her yesterday, my friend Dave, but he was at her concert in Dublin. It's just how amazing the concert is. That live is just absolutely amazing. Yes, and John Sebastian's Loving Spoonful, Summer in the City, kicked us off as we celebrate this bank holiday weekend. And we're doing so with the Summer Sound weekend. A lot of songs you wouldn't have heard in ages. And we're playing them every hour. We're playing a couple. So stay with us for that and for that alone. And we'll say hello to everybody who took part in Dublin in the women's mini marathon. Over 30,000 people took part today, and all, I hope, fulfilled their ambition and hit their times, or just had fun in maybe walking it or doing it nice and slowly, all with great causes in mind, because that raises millions every year for various different charities. And in Cork, there was action too as well. More than 3,000 people took part in the Cork City Marathon. It's a record entry for the event, so well done there, guys. Well, over 9,000 more took part in the half marathon and 10K events in the county. That's brilliant. And we can tell you the Cork City Marathon was won by Stephen McCauley from Ballymena in County Antrim, running for Letterkenny Athletics Club. He won the time of 2 hours, 22 minutes and 42 seconds. Amazing stuff. Well done to you. Well done to you, sir. And again, congratulations to everybody who took part and enjoyed the day. And also well done to everybody who lined the routes, because they're very important as well. They give you that little bit of an impetus to move on if you're struggling, and particularly if in times of stitch or maybe a bruised foot or

0: 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I love you. All right. Okay. Thank you, Aidan.
1: Bye. Nice. Bye. That was lovely. 087-188-0008 is our number if you want to get in touch. And we have The Killers and Natalie Imbruglia on the way.
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0: Things will be. Ireland's Classic Hits Radio, home of the 80s and 90s. Alan O'Sullivan's been in touch. He's just driving home now, himself and the lovely Linda, listening along and enjoying the Classic Hits after a cliff walk even in East Cork. And Alan has a picture of a 99. I'd love one right now. I haven't had a 99 at all yet so far during this 4-day summer we're having. Anyway, I mentioned the marathon in Cork and also the women's mini marathon in Dublin, and straight off then we get a text or two in saying I'm stuck in Sandymount for nearly an hour now because of the marathon. I forgot all about it. Can't get to Dundeary. I turned around, so I'm stuck in traffic again in Barrow Street, which is Barrow Street is where I suppose Google's headquarters, isn't it? Strand Road, Sandymount, any other around there, it's car park territory. So if you can avoid, please do. You'll save yourself a heck of a lot of time. 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On the way, Men at Work, Maria McKee and Stereophonics.
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9: At 3 o'clock, good afternoon, I'm Bernie Jamieson. Emergency services are attending the scene of a serious road crash in County Louth. Traffic diversions are in place on the outskirts of Dundalk, Ruth O'Connell reports.
10: The collision happened in the Dunmahan area around 12:30 this afternoon. Initial reports suggest that two motorbikes and a jeep are involved. Fire and rescue personnel and the National Ambulance Service have been attending the scene along with Gardaí. It's understood the R215, the old RD Dundalk road, is closed from Martin's Cross to the junction with the L3168 off junction 16 of the M1 Dundalk South.
9: Gardaí are appealing for witnesses following a fatal road crash in County Roscommon. A man in his 60s died after the single vehicle collision at Carrigan's Park in Donegal early this morning. The road remains closed. Fresh efforts are underway to identify an unknown DNA sample linked to the murder of Sophie Toscan du Plantier. Gardaí have reportedly asked police forces across Europe and beyond to check whether the profile matches anyone in their criminal DNA databases. The sample does not match Ian Bailey, who was the main suspect in the case and died in 2024. Barry Roach, reporter with the Irish Times, has details on the databases.
11: It seems that combined total of all those signatories, they have a database of around 11 million criminal DNA samples, of which France accounts for 7.4 million, so it's by far the most substantial. Gardaí have begun, or Forensic Science Ireland have begun, liaising with those foreign forensic science databases, as it were. But to date, nothing has come that provides a match to this alien DNA found on Sophie's boot.
9: Holocaust survivor Tommy Reichenthal has died aged 90. Mr. Reichenthal was born in Czechoslovakia in 1935. He and his family were deported to the German concentration camp Bergen-Belsen in 1944. He lost 35 close family members in the Holocaust before coming to Ireland in 1959. In a statement, Taoiseach Micheál Martin says he's deeply saddened to learn of Mr. Reichenthal's passing. He says he leaves behind a lasting legacy of dignity, courage and enlightenment enlightenment of others about the dangers of hatred and anti-Semitism.
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1: Live.
9: 30,000 women took to the streets of Dublin today for the 44th VHI Women's Mini Marathon following a record sellout of the event. The race was won by Chaltu Dida of Dundrum South Dublin Athletic Club in a time of 31 minutes and 41 seconds. Limerick sisters Soraka and Aoife McDonnell finished second and third respectively. And these women told Ireland's Classic Hits the event was a wonderful experience.
12: It's such an amazing day. 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
9: Dublin have taken the lead over Louth in their opening round clash in the All-Ireland Senior Football Championship as it approaches half-time. Cormac Costello and Charlie McMorrow have registered 2 points apiece, with the Dubs leading 7 points to four. In hurling, Longford have beaten Leitrim in this year's Laurie Mar Cup final. A strong second-half showing saw Dermot Cahill's side overpower the Wild Rose County. Elsewhere, Clare have taken the lead against Galway in this year's Under-20 All-Ireland decider. Goals from Thomas O'Connor and Jamie Moylan have helped the Banner take a 3-10 to 9-point lead over the Tribesmen at Semple Stadium. To tennis, and the French Open has been rocked by another upset. Third seed in the women's singles, Iga Świątek, was defeated by Marta Kostyuk in straight sets. And tens of thousands of Arsenal fans have taken over North London for their team's end-of-season parade. The supporters are putting defeat in last night's Champions League final to one side.
15: It's the biggest day of my life. I'm super excited to be here.
16: Last night was really, really tough, but we're here to support our team at the end of the day. And I can't wait to see them.
15: I was extremely emotional. Thank you so much for bringing this day to us. It's been absolutely amazing.
7: Ireland's weather.
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9: Sunny spells and just well-scattered light showers. Top temperatures 17 to 20 degrees in moderate southwesterly breezes. Mildest, driest and brightest in the east. 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

0: Stereophonics on Ireland's Classic Hits Radio, home of the 80s and 90s. Have a nice day. Yeah, have a nice weekend. Another day off tomorrow. Wonderful thing about the old bank holidays. Always great, isn't it? What did Lucy Kennedy say to Colm Hayes is now worth, or will be worth from Tuesday morning, €29,000. And they're here every morning from 6 to 10. And this is the sort of stuff that they get up to. Shorts in the workplace. Yes or no?
1: So it's one of the days where men can show off their milk bottle legs.
2: Nothing wrong with that. Who is to judge who here?
1: Other people who have to look at your legs.
2: No, can I be honest with you? I love you, right? But you think you look like Jamie Dornan.
1: No, I don't think I look like Jamie Dornan.
2: The only time I've slagged you off recently is when you rocked up in what can only be described as an 8-year-old's crop top. I'm not really past remarkable. I feel like you have an issue with people's knees.
1: No, I don't have an issue with people's knees. I have an issue with certain people's legs.
2: Jeremy.
1: Yes.
2: Because you're jealous of him because he has a more youthful toned physique.
1: No, there's a lot of bruising on his legs.
2: And
1: his knees face the opposite way. It's like,
2: have you seen your knees? Your knees look like Shrek.
1: My knees stay indoors, if you know what I mean.
2: No, they don't.
1: Yes, they do.
2: They don't. And they're wonky shaped.
1: So,
2: you're jealous of Jeremy.
1: No, trust me, I'm not. So in an online poll over the weekend, 66% of people said it was acceptable for men to wear shorts in the office. Without going too far as well, some men wear unacceptable shorts.
2: What do you mean? What do you mean? As in, like, semi-thongs?
1: No, quite the opposite.
2: Too long?
1: Very baggy at the entrance point.
2: What is this?
1: Okay.
2: What is this?
1: So they're very baggy, so they're very short.
2: What do you mean at the entrance point?
1: Where the leg goes in, right, where the leg comes out, and they're very flappy. And if
2: flappy shorts, flappy, as in like surfer shorts.
1: Flappy shorts, so like if they're, say they're standing at your desk, right, with one leg up on the desk.
2: Why would they do that?
1: Because they do that when they wear flappy shorts, trust me.
2: No, they don't.
1: It's different for women.
2: Ah, you see, no, it's not.
1: It is.
2: It's the same for everybody, and people like you need to go.
1: I'm not going to go anywhere yet, or say anything, I'm just saying it's... There are obvious reasons why it is so different for men and women. That's all I'll say.
2: Just keep yourself some good scaffolding. Keep everything in place and you're fine.
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0: Radio. Scaffolding indeed. Colm and Lucy here every morning from 6. And the next round of What Did Lucy Say to Colm will be played on Tuesday morning. If you're up early, it's a 10 minutes to 7 here on Ireland's Classic Hits Radio, home of the 80s and 90s.

0: 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A couple of games on this afternoon. Senior Football Championship. Dublin 112, Louth 16 is the latest score. That's half-time score. Monaghan and Mayo, well, that throw-in is at 4 o'clock this afternoon. Ireland's Classic Hits Radio with Rose Clinic Mole Screening, shaping the future of skin cancer prevention, with clinics in Dublin, Cork, Limerick, Galway, Kildare and Waterford. Early detection is key, and there's further information there at roseclinic.ie. That's roseclinic.ie.
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Ireland's Classic Hits Radio, home of the 80s and 90s, with Mike Oldfield, Maggie Reilly, Moonlight Shadow, Eternal in there as well. And Bryan Adams kicked us off with Summer of 69. Here's an interesting one for you now. What do you think of this? Susan Boyle is working on a biopic, or a biopic. The film would chart her rise to global fame from her humble beginnings in Scotland to appearing on Britain's Got Talent in 2009, which was the game changer, and which Simon Cowell says really made the programme as well. It comes as the singer's planning a comeback with new music. A source confirmed to one of the tabloids, Susan is working on a film and it's hoping that a streamer will snap it up. And they question who would take the role of Subo. That's an interesting question, isn't it? Any ideas on that? Who would play the part of Susan Boyle? I suppose Elaine C. Smith is a Scottish actress, and she portrayed Boyle in the stage musical I Dreamed a Dream. So it could be her. Boyle herself said she'd love Meryl Streep to play her. I wonder has she been approached. Who else would be in that mix, do you think? Julie Waters? Yeah, I think definitely. And she said she'd like to do it as well, so that could be good. And Glenn Close is a rumoured outsider. So we'll wait and see. Watch this space, as they say. Now, all this weekend, of course, is the bank holiday, and we are doing our Summer

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0: Green Day, Good Riddance, Time of Your Life on Ireland's Classic Hits Radio, home of the 80s and 90s. How's your Sunday afternoon going? It's nice that we have that feeling that I don't think the pressure comes on about work until Sunday evening, Sunday night. And Sunday afternoon I just find perfect for relaxing, especially when I'm in here with all these classic hits. But I think it's really Sunday, late Sunday evening, that we turn our focus towards, well, those of us who have to turn our focus towards work on Monday or school on Monday or whatever commitment you have. And that's sort of when the weekend is officially ending or ended. And that's not happening tomorrow, woohoo, because there's an awful lot of us, an awful lot of you have the day off. Which is wonderful, and hopefully that sun will keep peeking out. I know there's talk of cloudy and reports of some rain, but for most of us, I think we'll still get a little bit of sunshine, which is good. Apparently a humdinger of a game at Croke Park. They're literally going point for point. Louth scored 2 goals at one point. It's currently Dublin 122. Louth 3 goals and 15 points, which is 25 points to 24 in old money, as they say. That's a cracker of a game. I wonder, it must be nearly up. 56 minutes gone in that match. Monaghan play Mayo in the championship at 4 o'clock. So we'll keep you up to date with what's going on there as well. Speaking of up to date, I'm watching Landman 2. It's the second time I've seen it, and it's great. Second time around, it's even better. I was wondering about, will there be a third season? And some sites were saying no, and then one of them, IMDb or IMDb, which one, the film one, they said basically that they're going to start shooting it in May 2026. So that is some good news indeed, because it's just Billy Bob Thornton and the crew. It's just great. And Mobland might not be written out just yet. Tom Hardy has had a problem with the production team, or the production team has had a problem with Tom Hardy, depending on which tabloid you read. And he's been fired, he's left, he's not been fired, he's not left. But Helen Mirren tweeted or Instagrammed said a message to him saying, "We all love you, Tom." So maybe it'll be put to bed and Mobland will come back, because for anyone who's seen it, it is pretty good. And if you haven't seen it, watch it.
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8: At 4 o'clock, good afternoon, I'm Bernie Jemison. Almost €8.5 million was spent over the past year driving government officials around the country. Cars used include Audis, BMWs and Skodas, Jane McNamara reports.
9: And Garda Síochána declined to comment on how many of its members were allocated to drive the Taoiseach, Thánaiste, government ministers and officials around. However, their salaries over the past year totaled €7.67 million. In addition, just over €300,000 was spent on fuel, while €436,000 was spent on maintaining the vehicles. This comes to a total of €8.4 million. The most common cars in use are Audis, with a smaller number of BMWs, Skodas, Ford Transit vehicles and a single Mercedes. And Garda Síochána also refused to disclose details of which vehicles were allocated to which office holder, saying that information was exempt from release.
8: A swimmer in difficulty at Dollymount Beach in Dublin has been rescued by members of a local Sea Scout group. The alarm was raised shortly after 2 o'clock this afternoon when emergency services received reports of a person trapped under the wooden bridge. Members of the 5th Port Dollymount Sea Scouts, who were nearby taking part in a leadership course, reached the swimmer by boat and brought them safely ashore. The Coast Guard and RNLI were also tasked to the incident, but no further assistance was required. Those who lost their lives and suffered injury in the North Strand bombing of 1941 were remembered today at a wreath-laying ceremony. 28 people were killed and 90 were injured when German aircraft dropped 4 bombs on the North Strand and Summerhill areas of Dublin 85 years ago today. Lord Mayor of Dublin, Ray McAdam, and German Ambassador to Ireland, David Gill, joined local representatives at the event. In attendance was 89-year-old Etta de Art, who was a resident of the North Strand when the bombing happened. Lord Mayor, Councillor Ray McAdam, says she told him what she remembers.
10: She turns 90 in July, so she was just under 5 the night the bombings occurred, and she remembers distinctly the house shaking, walls collapsing, and her mother repeatedly saying, sweetheart of Jesus, as she held on to her mum's dress, trying to keep the wall in the house up.
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1: Live.
8: 30,000 women took to the streets of Dublin today for the 44th VHI Women's Mini Marathon, following a record sellout of the event. The race was won by Chaltu Dida of Dundrum South Dublin Athletic Club in a time of 31 minutes and 41 seconds. Limerick sisters Circa and Ida McDonnell finished second and third respectively. Gretchen, Kira and Megan told Ireland's Classic Hits the event was a wonderful experience.
11: It's such an amazing day. 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
1: With Supermax. 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
8: Louth overturned a half-time deficit to take the lead over Dublin in the All-Ireland Senior Football Championship. James Maguire found the back of the net twice in the second half. It's Louth 3:15, Dublin 1:22. In hurling, Longford have beaten Leitrim in this year's Laurie Mar Cup final. A strong second half showing saw Dermot Cahill's side overpower the Wildrose County. Elsewhere, Clare have been crowned under 20 All-Ireland champions after a dominant second half against Galway. In tennis, the French Open has been rocked by another upset at Roland Garros. Third seed in the women's singles, Iga Swiatek, was defeated by Marta Kostyuk in straight sets. It sets up an all-Ukrainian quarterfinal showdown with Elina Svitolina. She overcame Belinda Bencic despite losing the opening set. In the men's singles, Alexander Zverev has taken the opening set against Jesper de Jong.
0: Ireland's weather.
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8: Sunny spells and just well-scattered light showers. Top temperatures 17 to 20 degrees in moderate southwesterly breezes. Mildest, driest and brightest in the east. 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

0: 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This is Ireland's Classic Hits Radio. No Doubt and Don't Speak. John Cougar Mellencamp in there as well, who are so good. And Bob Marley kicked us all off with One Love. People, get ready. Dublin have been beaten by Louth and Croke Park. A thriller of a game by all accounts. Dublin 1 goal and 24 points. Louth 4 goals and 18 points. And Clonus Monaghan have just pointed. So it's now Mayo 4 points, Monaghan 1 point. A little earlier we were having a little chat about Susan Boyle and the biopic plan, and that we were speculating as to who could play her or who she'd like to play her. Now she's adamant that she'd love Meryl Streep to play the role, and we were talking about maybe Julie Walters or the actress who played her in the stage show in London. And Sharon H was listening in and she came up with this.
1: Hey Aidan, just listening to you talk about Susan Boyle there and our movie thing, wouldn't your woman who played Baby Reindeer make a great Susan Boyle? Just tall, yeah.
0: Actually, that's spot on. Jessica Gunning was the actress who played Martha in Baby Reindeer. And she has a Subu sort of look about her as well, hasn't she? So she could certainly be in the mix. No news as to when the thing will start to be made. It's only a wish at this stage. None of the streamers have, I think, have expressed interest as of yet. I'm sure when it crosses a few desks, so things might change a little then. All right, that's enough about Subu for the moment. It's Ireland's Classic Hits Radio. It's Bank Holiday Sunday afternoon, and of course we're having great fun with all the summer sounds on our Summer Sounds weekend. And there is more on the way. But ahead of that, four of us and Mary and Rihanna on the way also.

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0: 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Rihanna on Ireland's Classic Hits Radio, home of the 80s and 90s. Aidan Cooney here till 6 today. As usual, of a Sunday afternoon, and it's Jen Lark. Somebody sent me in. We get all sorts of great things in via WhatsApp, messages and texts and photographs and voice notes. 087-188-0008. And it's from just people who are sitting listening, maybe in the car or at home or having dinner or out. In this particular case, it was having dinner. And I was just thinking, I haven't had a Sunday roast in a few weeks now. I think the last time it was chicken and ham and stuffing and mashed potato and gravy and peas. Oh. And just got sent in a short while ago a picture of a Sunday beef lunch. And what they've done is, whoever serves, it's a restaurant now, somebody at a restaurant. The what do you call it? The Yorkshire pudding is atop. And sitting inside it is what looks like some watercress and tomatoes. And then it's on top of a couple of large slices of a very tender and lean and medium cooked. Oh, roast beef. On the bottom then, there's gravy, carrots, potatoes, mash. Oh, my goodness. The things that people send to us, incredible. But thanks for that, Matt, and enjoy the lunch. It looks, or dinner, whatever, it looks spectacular at this point. If you're in the kitchen at home, enjoy as well. Okay, we're going to continue our summer, because it really has been the summer so far. It's been the hottest we've had all year. And we're going to continue our Summer Sound weekend next with a song from 2001.
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0: Cranberries at Ireland's Classic Hits Radio, home of the 80s and 90s. Katie Tunstall in there as well. Suddenly I See, and Kylie Minogue. Can't Get You Out of My Head. We were talking about Matt's picture of his dinner, his lunch, and Sunday lunch. And in from Spain, Dee sends a picture. Steak Nightingale. It's a massive piece of steak with a lovely pepper sauce on, some small onion rings, and a baked potato, and mushroom and salad. It looks fantastic. God, why am I doing this to myself, sitting in the studio talking about Sunday lunch? Let's move it on. We have another one of our fabulous Summer Sounds weekend songs in a couple of moments' time. Big summer anthems of female classics from the 80s and 90s on the way. And of course, this weekend is Ireland's Classic Hits Radio linking up with Rose Clinic Mold Screening, simplifying the future of skin care with preventative care. May is Melanoma Awareness Month, so check your skin and find out more at roseclinic.ie.
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3: 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Emma's online too with some news. Emma.
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0: David Gray and Please Forgive Me on Ireland's Classic Hits Radio. Lovely. Monaghan 9 points, Mayo Golan 17 points. After that's the latest score from that game in Clonus this afternoon. So it's gone Mayo's way very well there. That's a half-time score, by the way, just to let you know. All right, Police and Savage Garden on the way next here in Ireland's Classic Hits Radio.
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9: At 5 o'clock, good evening, I'm Bernie Jamieson. 92 motorists have been arrested on suspicion of drink or drug driving during the June bank holiday road safety operation. Gardaí say more than 2,250 drivers have also been detected speeding since the crackdown began on Thursday. A further 270 road users were caught using a mobile phone or failing to wear a seatbelt. Two people have died on the roads during the operation, bringing the total number of road fatalities this year to 71. The Social Democrats are the winners in the newest Business Post Red Sea poll. The party's reached a record high of 10%, up 2 points since their by-election success. Sinn Féin has dropped 4 points to 21%, but they still remain the most popular party in the state. Megan O'Brien from the Business Post says Holly Cairns polled highest among party leaders.
10: The Social Democrats and party leader Holly Cairns emerges as the clear winner here. Not only is the party up 2 percentage points to its record high of 10%, in the party standings, but Holly Cairns herself polled on favourability ratings when it came to the leaders. She scored 47 out of 100, and that is the highest of all leaders.
9: A police officer has been seriously injured after being hit by a stolen car in County Down. It happened in Downpatrick at around 5 o'clock this morning after an officer fired a shot at the car as it drove towards him. A 27-year-old man has since been arrested on suspicion of attempted murder. Fresh efforts are underway to identify an unknown DNA sample linked to the murder of Sophie Toscan de Plantier. The sample found on one of Ms. Toscan de Plantier's boots doesn't match Ian Bailey, who was the main suspect in the case and died in 2024. Barry Roach, reporter with the Irish Times, has details on the databases.
11: It seems that combined total of all those signatories, they have a database of around 11 million. Criminal DNA samples, of which France accounts for 7.4 million, so it's by far the most substantial. Gardaí have begun, or Forensic Science Ireland have begun, liaising with those foreign forensic science databases, as it were. But to date, nothing has come that provides a match to this alien DNA found on Sophie's boot.
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9: The VHI Women's Mini Marathon has taken place in Dublin City Centre. Chaltu Dida from Ethiopia, who travelled to Dublin to compete, was first to cross the line in a time of 31 minutes 41 seconds. Just over a minute later, she was followed by Surika Nic Gonal from Limerick, followed by her twin sister Ida Nic Gonal a minute after that. Ida says the support between women is what makes the race so special.
12: The position is nice. It's nice to be top in the top, whatever, in a race. But a race like this, I think most people are running this for a charity and they're doing it for their own reasons, and it's nice to turn up to a race like that. The feeling of when you have all women coming together, which you have so few races when all women are standing side by side, I think that's what makes this race really special.
9: Sport is next.
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9: Mayo have stormed ahead of Monaghan in their opening round clash in the All-Ireland Senior Football Championship. Kobe McDonald's goal and 4 points helped the Westerners to a 117-9 point lead in Clonus. Meanwhile, Louth booked their place in round 2A. A late Craig Lennon goal fired in the Wee County 2 victory over Dublin as they ran out 418 to 124 winners. In hurling, Longford have beaten Leitrim in this year's Laurie Mar Cup final. A strong second half showing saw Dermot Cahill's side overpower the Wild Rose County. Elsewhere, Clare have been crowned under 20 All-Ireland champions after a dominant second half against Galway. Goals from Thomas O'Connor, Marco Cleary and Jamie Moylan helped the banner to a 420 to 216 win over the Tribesmen at Semple Stadium. In the men's singles, Alexander Zverev is just one set away from a place in the quarterfinals of the French Open. He's taken the opening two against the unseeded Jesper de Jong. Earlier, there was another major upset at Roland Garros. Iga Swiatek was defeated by Ukraine's Marta Kostyuk.
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9: Persistent rain, heavy at times, developing across the south with a chance of embedded thunderstorms. Temperatures not falling below 11 to 14 degrees in a light to moderate southerly wind. 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

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And I'll Stand By You. Savage Garden to the Moon and Back, and The Police, Every Breath You Take. 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
1: George Ezra, Paradise on Ireland's Classic Hits Radio, home of the 80s and 90s. REO Speedwagon before that, Keep On Loving You. Now, two of our most regular listeners, and we've a lot of you, have been in touch. And Fergal Hanlon in Rathfarnham is one. Evening to you, Fergal, and to his mum, Maureen. He's after enjoying some ice cream a little bit earlier on, with some fruit, which is good. And then we have Lewis from Lucan, who's there with his dad, Damien. These are the Brackens, and they are currently just leaving the Phoenix Park after being down at Bloom, and they saw some brilliant show gardens there, says Lewis. So, well done, guys. Hope you had a great time. Bloom's just fabulous every year, and just keeps getting bigger and better. They had a wellness section this year as well, which I believe went down really well. Okay, as you're aware, if you've been listening, it's our Summer Sound weekend right across the station, and we have big summer anthems and feel-good classics from way back. And we have another one on the way. What can I tell you about it? Well, it's from a band fronted by Mr. Jeff Lynne. And if you're out jogging, you'll jog faster. If you're walking, you'll walk faster. If you're in the car, you'll be singing. It's just one of those songs that automatically puts you in great humour. And it's on the way next here on Ireland's Classic Hits Radio with Aidan Cooney.
2: 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But no swearing from me when I'm on the radio. 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

0: Ireland's Classic Hits Radio, home of the 80s and 90s with Michael Jackson and Bad. Anne is in Cherry Orchard, and she dropped in recently here to pick up tickets. Who was it? John Bon Jovi in Croke Park later in the year. And we had a quick chat. She's delighted to get the tickets. Brilliant stuff. And she's at home now, ironing away. And ironing faster to Mr. Blue Sky. Yeah, I think everybody moves a little bit faster when that comes on. It's brilliant. And we're going to do another one from the Summer Sound weekend next. And if you were dancing or on holidays back in 1989, if you're on holidays abroad, you would have been dancing to this. There's no doubt about that. If you were at home, you would have been dancing to this. It's one of these, I think, created bands with a lead singer who had such an amazing voice, but they only ever had one hit and they were out of Italy. And it is on the way next here on Ireland's Classic Hits Radio, home of the 80s and 90s.
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0: Michael, Elton John, Don't Let the Sun Go Down on Me in Ireland's Classic Hits Radio, home of the 80s and 90s. The Sign from Ace of Base in there as well, and just that summer sound song of Black Box is brilliant, right on time, back from 89. And we were explaining that Heather Small was brought in, this is before M People now, and she recorded the original vocals on the song, and then for video and TV purposes, they hired a model to feature, and she mimed the track, but it was actually the voice of the wonderful voice of Heather Small who carried it. Black Box, Ride on Time. That's it. Jen Lark is on the way next.
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7: At 6, good evening, I'm Tina Gates. A group of Sea Scouts carried out a swift rescue mission at Dollymount Beach in Dublin today. While taking part in a leadership course nearby, the Sea Scouts from 5th Port Dollymount witnessed a swimmer in difficulty who had become trapped under the wooden bridge. They arrived promptly by boat and sprung into action, bringing him safely to shore. Scout leader Dervil Pitcher says they were thrilled to be able to help.
8: It was a really kind of moment, you know, for them all, because, you know, all of a sudden, all of the things they've been learning all weekend about water safety and leadership and managing, you know, doing things safely in the water suddenly all came into play to make it all happen. So they flew across the water literally to get this chap out, and we're delighted that we were able to help and be of assistance, and that we didn't end up with a tragic result or a tragic outcome.
7: The Coast Guard encouraged people to swim at lifeguard patrolled beaches during the summer, and if you think you see someone in trouble on the coast, call 112 or 999 and ask for the Coast Guard. A man in his 60s has died in a single car collision in County Roscommon, bringing to 71 the number of people killed on Irish roads so far this year. It's the second fatal collision this weekend. Joshua Byrne reports.
9: The crash happened at Carrigan's Park in the townland of Dunamin early this morning. The man was the sole occupant of the vehicle and was pronounced dead at the scene. It is the second fatal collision recorded during the current bank holiday road safety operation, during which 92 people have been arrested for drink or drug driving and more than 2,250 caught speeding. Among the worst offenders, a driver doing 161 kilometres an hour in a 100 zone in Kilkenny and another doing more than twice the 60 zone limit in Cavan.
7: A police officer has been seriously injured after being hit by a stolen car in County Down. It happened in Downpatrick at around 5 o'clock this morning after an officer fired a shot at the car as it drove towards him. It was abandoned a short time later and a man was seen running from the scene. A 27-year-old man has since been arrested on suspicion of attempted murder. There are calls for a review of sentencing guidelines for young people convicted of rape. It follows a case in Hampshire in the UK where two 15-year-old boys avoided custodial sentences after being found guilty of raping two girls in separate incidents. Online safety coordinator with the Children's Rights Alliance, Nolene Blackwell, says the guidelines for such cases in Ireland are similar.
10: So the main guideline that's set down, and it's also the law in Ireland, is that where a juvenile, where a young person commits an offence, that custody is always the last resort and the focus has to be on rehabilitation. So that's where the guidelines go.
7: Those who lost their lives and suffered injury in the North Strand bombing of 1941 were remembered at a wreath-laying ceremony in Dublin this morning. Lord Mayor of Dublin, Ray McAdam, was joined at the event by 89-year-old Etta Dart, who was living on the North Strand when the bombing happened.
11: She turns 90 in July, so she was just under five the night the bombings occurred, and she remembers distinctly the house shaking, walls collapsing, and her mother repeatedly saying, sweetheart of Jesus, as she held on to her mum's dress, trying to keep the wall in the house up.
7: The VHI Women's Mini Marathon has taken place in Dublin city centre. Chaltu Dida from Ethiopia, who travelled to Dublin to compete, was first across the line in a time of 31:41. Just over a minute later, she was followed by Sorkini Donal from Limerick, followed by her twin sister Ida.
12: It's nice to turn up to a race like that. The feeling of when you have all women coming together, which you have so few races when all women are standing side by side, I think that's what makes this race really special.
7: And that's your latest news update at 4 minutes past six.
13: And in sport, a late Monaghan fight back wasn't enough to beat Mayo in their opening round clash in the All-Ireland Senior Football Championship. The Fernieman scored 6 late points but couldn't close the deficit as Mayo squeezed past in a 124-220 win in Clonus. Earlier, a late goal fired Louth to victory over Dublin as they ran out 418-124 winners. It's the first time the Wee County have beaten the Dubs in an All-Ireland game since 1973. Craig Lennon, who scored the decisive goal, says it's a special day for the county.
14: We took a lot of slander, I suppose, in the last couple of weeks for our performance, and deservedly so. Deservedly so, like the words pathetic and words like that were thrown out, and look, we were deserved of them. We didn't do ourselves any justice in Port Leash that day, so it's nice to get one back, and we had incredible support today, so to give them something to go down the road and cheer about of a bank holiday is nice.
13: In rugby, James Lowe's future at Leinster remains up in the air. The winger broke the province's try record as the Blues cruised to a spot in the URC quarter-finals against the Lions yesterday. Head coach Leo Cullen said it wasn't right for him to comment on whether Lowe's contract would be extended beyond this season. In tennis, Alexander Zverev has booked his place in the quarter-finals of the men's singles at the French Open. He beat Dutchman Jesper de Jong in straight sets to make it into the final eight. Earlier, there was another major upset at Roland Garros. Iga Swiatek was defeated by Ukraine's Maria Kostyuk. It sets up a quarter-final showdown with her compatriot Elina Svitolina, who overcame Belinda Bencic. In soccer, Manchester City have won a fourth women's FA Cup title with a 4-0 win over Brighton. The WSL champions have completed the domestic double for the first time in their history. Meanwhile, Katie McCabe is reportedly on the verge of a move to Chelsea. She'll join Sonia Bonpaster's side after departing their bitter London rivals Arsenal, according to the BBC. The 31-year-old made more than 300 appearances in an 11-year spell with the Gunners. That's your news and sport. I'm David Seagrave. It's 6 minutes past six.
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16: Persistent rain, heavy at times, developing across the south with a chance of embedded thunderstorms. Temperatures not falling below 11 to 14 degrees in a light to moderate southerly wind. 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
1: Jump in our musical time machine. We're going back to the future.
17: Hello, how you doing? Good evening, it's Jen Larkin. All the bank holiday feels this weekend. It's lovely. It's lovely, isn't it? Yeah. Now, we're off to the year when Patrick Swayze was People Magazine's Sexiest Man Alive. Yes, and the Super Nintendo Entertainment System. it was released, and Sonic the Hedgehog. Yeah, nearly 1 million copies were sold by Christmas of this year, and almost 2 million were sold worldwide. It was a massive hit. And the web browser was introduced by Tim Berners-Lee, so it was all kicking off. But what was the year? Well, we also got a movie called Mermaids, starring Winona Ryder, and sure, a big hit from that. It's the Shoop Shoop song in Ireland's Classic Hits Radio.

0: It's your home of the 80s and 90s, Ireland's Classic Hits Radio with myself, Jen Narcombe, Back to the Future with REM, Shiny Happy People. Oh, I love that album actually, Out of Time. One that I played to absolute death, yes. Now, movie-wise, in this Back to the Future year, we got Terminator 2, Judgment Day, The Silence of the Lambs as well, one of the biggest, biggest movies of the year, and went on to pick up 5 Academy Awards. But we also got this, and thanks to this movie, we had to listen to Bryan Adams for quite some time.
1: Tell the mistress of the house that Robin of Locksley is at her door.
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0: A Robin Hood, Prince of Thieves. Yes, we got to witness Kevin Costner as Robin Hood. Now, he didn't have to wear tights, exactly. Not sure if that was a good thing or not, but yeah. Despite mixed reviews, it was a huge blockbuster smash, yeah. Even more so successful for Bryan Adams. Everything I do it for you. His hit song from that movie, Imagine, it still holds an unbroken all-time record of the UK singles chart, spending 16 consecutive weeks holding the number one spot. Yeah, well, if you didn't hear enough of it then, here it is now on Ireland's Classic Hits Radio.

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2: And now in this Back to the Future year, singer Bob Geldof, he was honoured for his overseas aid efforts at a civic reception in the Mansion House in Dublin, and we all know why, yes. And the Health Family Planning Amendment Act, they allowed the sale of condoms and spermicides here to adults in Ireland without prescriptions. Imagine needing a prescription every time you needed a condom. Okay, no, can't get my head around that at all. And also Tommy Hilfiger started selling his own menswear clothing line. So it was all kicking off. Now, one of my favourite movies, a movie that I would just watch endlessly, is St. Elmo's Fire. It was released in this year. Massive crush on Rob Lowe. That may have been why, but here's the theme song from that by John Parr on Ireland's Classic Hits Radio.

Tina Turner, we don't need another hero on Ireland's Classics Radio, your home of the 80s and 90s. How are you? It's Jen Nark. I'm back to the future. Now, in the

0: 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Alongside his friend Elizabeth Taylor, Hudson's diagnosis helped drive the creation of organisations like the American Foundation for AIDS Research. Now, his revelation, it shocked the public. And it shattered the whole stigma that the disease was only a gay plague, bringing mainstream attention to the whole growing epidemic, and that, you know, it could affect everybody. So this is the year when we lost Rock Hudson. What was the year?
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1: 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We're

0: Exciting times indeed in this year for us. On June 8th, our Clona Cyclone, Barry McGuigan, became the world featherweight champion, defending against Petroza. Well, thank you very much, Mr. Eastwood. And in the 35th frame on the final black, Dennis Taylor dramatically won the World Snooker Championship for his first and only time. The year was 1985. Yes, now. Coming up after the news, it's Jen Nark on Back to the Future. We've a few more years to play, and we're off next to the one when O.J. Simpson was arrested.
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9: A very good night from the newsroom. A man has died following a single vehicle crash in County Roscommon. The collision happened at Carrigan's Park in Donegal, sometime between the early hours of this morning and 9 a.m. The driver, a man in his 60s and the sole occupant of the car, was pronounced dead at the scene. Gardaí are appealing for witnesses to come forward. 92 motorists have been arrested on suspicion of drink or drug driving during the June bank holiday road safety operation. Gardaí say more than 2,250 drivers have been detected speeding since the crackdown began on Thursday. A further 270 road users were caught using a mobile phone or failing to wear a seatbelt. Two people have died on the roads during the operation, bringing the total number of fatalities this year to 71 on the roads. Gardaí, investigating the murder of Sophie Tuscan de Plantier, have reportedly expanded their search for a DNA match linked to the case. An unidentified DNA sample found on one of the French film producer's boots has been circulated to police databases in more than 20 countries. So far, investigators have been unable to identify the source of the sample, which does not match the late Ian Bailey, who is the chief suspect. Mrs. Duplantier was killed near her holiday home outside Skull in West Cork in December 1996. The case remains unsolved. Barry Roach, reporter with the Irish Times, said there are challenges with this development.
10: In the course of 30 years, a number of people have died. Dr. Harbison has died. One of the exhibits officers has passed away. One of the first Gardaí at the scene of the crime has passed away. So they're trying to liaise with family relatives in those cases to obtain DNA samples to see whether that would provide a match. But to date, again, they haven't found anything that provides an explanation for this DNA.
9: And the women's VHI mini marathon took place in Dublin city centre today. Chaluta Dida from Ethiopia, who travelled to Dublin to compete, was first across the line in a time of 31 minutes 41 seconds. Just over a minute later, she was followed by Sirkany Downell from Limerick, followed by her twin sister, Idony Downell. That's it for now. More in an hour.
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11: Persistent rain, heavy at times, developing across the south with a chance of embedded thunderstorms. Temperatures not falling below 11 to 14 degrees in a light to moderate southerly wind. 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
8: Where we're going, we don't need roads. 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
0: Hello, good evening. How are you? It's Jen Nark joining you on your bank holiday Sunday. Ah, it's great. It's great. Most of you have tomorrow off. Yeah. Now, for those of you like myself who have to work tomorrow. Yeah, not so great. Now, it is Back to the Future, and we're now off to the year when O.J. Simpson was arrested and charged with the murder of his ex-wife, Nicole, and her friend, Ronald Goldman. And we all know what happened after that. Yes, he did. He did. He got off. River Nance was also one of the highlights of Eurovision. And Bertie O'Hearn became Fianna Fáil's new leader, and John Bruton became our Taoiseach. What was the year? Ooh.

Counting Crows, Mr. Jones on Ireland's Classic Hits Radio, your home of the 80s and 90s. How are you? Good evening. It's Jen Nark on Back to the Future. Now, this is going to take you back. Yes, now, wherever you are right now, if you can, stand up, get ready, get into position. I'm sure you'll remember every single move.

As you get on that, I'm not doing too good here. No, I remember the start, but I can't remember the middle bit. The start and the end I have, but I can't remember the middle bit. Well, if you're like me, don't worry. There's actually a YouTube tutorial video up there showing you how to do the Wakefield dance. So there we go. Now, imagine Wakefield became the first artist to enter the top of the charts in the UK with a debut single. Yeah, it was hugely successful, closely followed in the Irish charts as well. Massive, massive hit. So what was the year when that's what we were doing in all the nightclubs in the country? Yeah, Wakefield Dance, it's a Saturday night. It's Prince on Ireland's Classic Hits Radio.

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2: 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So if you're Michael or Jessica, Mick or Jess, this may have been your birth year. It was 1994. Now, it's Joan Lark. We're back to the future, and I'm going to throw one more year in for you this evening to play. And we are off next to when Pat Kenny and Michelle Rocca were hosts of the Eurovision.
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1: 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We're going Back to the Future.
2: Hey, how you doing? Good evening. It's Jen Nark on Back to the Future. Now, in our final year, the very first edition of the Irish Daily Star newspaper went on sale and the Gay and Lesbian Equality Network was established in Dublin, which meant the free gay magazine, Gay Community News, was published for the first time. Now, in Eurovision, our hosts were Pat Kenny and Michelle Rocca.
9: This is Celine Dion, as you may remember. A wonderful chanteuse. Congratulations. May I call upon Johnny Logan, last year's winner, to present the Grand Prix to our winning team of composers and singer Celine Dion. Johnny Logan.

0: Yes, Celine Dion, it was a cliffhanger of a final when Switzerland won by just 1 point by an unknown singer called Celine Dion. Well, she was certainly known after that, that's for sure. So what was the year when Celine won? The Eurovision. It's Deacon Blue on Ireland's Classic Hits Radio.
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0: Tracy Chapman, First Car on Ireland's Classics Radio, your home of the 80s and 90s with myself, Jen Nark, on Back to the Future. Now, in this Back to the Future year, RTÉ2 was relaunched as Network 2, bringing us great shows like Home and Away and comedy series Nighthawks, and the National Lottery launched its national live draw as well. Now, if you're someone who is struggling to keep themselves regular, yeah, this would have been a hit in your house.
1: I recommend the porridge, the halibut is nice, you can say without any reply. But show them Kellogg's bran flakes, that's a different matter, they'll all reply. They're tasty, tasty, very, very tasty, they're very tasty.
0: You had to love commercials back then. So yeah, if you were starting to feel a little bit lighter in yourself, yeah, it was probably down to bran flakes, keeping you nice and regular. We got Kellogg's bran flakes in this year. And yeah, I remember Mum trying to get us to eat that for her cereal. Sure, we were having none of it. No. What was the year when we got bran flakes? Any ideas? Answers on the way shortly.
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2: If you can live in your sense.

There was also the year when Rupert Grint, our lovable ginger wizard, and Adele, Conor McGregor, and actor Robert Sheehan were all born. The year was 1988. Now that's it for me this evening. I'm Back to the Future, Jen Lark. I am back next Sunday from 6. Track O'Brien is on the way. But enjoy the rest. Enjoy the rest of your long weekend. Chat soon. Ireland's

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7: A very good night from the newsroom. 92 motorists have been arrested on suspicion of drink or drug driving during the June bank holiday road safety operation. Gardaí say more than 2,250 drivers have also been detected speeding since the crackdown began on Thursday. A further 270 road users were caught using a mobile phone or failing to wear a seatbelt. Two people have died on the roads during the operation, bringing the total number of road fatalities this year to 71. Gardaí investigating the murder of Sophie Tuscon de Plantier have reportedly expanded their search for a DNA match linked to the case. An unidentified DNA sample found on one of the French film producer's boots has been circulated to police databases in more than 20 countries. So far, investigators have been unable to identify the source of the sample, which does not match the late Ian Bailey, who was the chief suspect. Mrs. de Plantier was killed near her holiday home outside Skull in West Cork in December 1996. The case remains unsolved. Barry Roach, reporter with the Irish Times, said there are challenges with this development.
8: In the course of the 30 years, a number of people have died. Dr. Harbison has died. One of the exhibits officers has passed away. One of the first Gardaí at the scene of the crime has passed away. So they're trying to liaise with family relatives in those cases to obtain DNA samples to see whether that would provide a match. But to date, again, they haven't found anything that provides an explanation for this DNA.
7: Sea Scouts on a training exercise became real-life rescuers today, pulling a swimmer to safety at Dollymount Beach in Dublin. The Sea Scouts from the 5th Port Dollymount were taking part in a leadership course nearby when they spotted the swimmer trapped under the wooden bridge by the beach and promptly swung into action, reaching the man by boat and bringing him safely to shore. Scout leader Dervil Pitcher said they were thrilled to be able to help.
9: It was a really kind of moment, you know, for them all, because, you know, all of a sudden all of the things they've been learning all weekend about water safety and leadership and managing, you know, doing things safely in the water suddenly all came into play to make it all happen. So they flew across the water literally to get this chap out, and we're delighted that we were able to help and be of assistance, and that we didn't end up with a tragic result or a tragic outcome.
7: And the VHI Women's Mini Marathon took place in Dublin city centre. Chaluta Dida from Ethiopia, who travelled to Dublin to compete, was first across the line in a time of 31 minutes and 41 seconds. That's it for now. More in an hour.
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10: Persistent rain, heavy at times, developing across the south with a chance of embedded thunderstorms. Temperatures not falling below 11 to 14 degrees in a light to moderate southerly wind. 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

Chitty Bronski, Beat and Chin, and Small Town Boy. It's the home of the 80s and the 90s in Shaw, Air Ireland's classic hits radio. Le track O'Brienon and Balachar Fod 3, PTA Deheclug. And up, you're very welcome in. It's time for some Westlife.

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1: 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Just the songs are great reminders of my youth growing up.
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0: Sinead Ed Sheeran and Chin agus Galway Girl. 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Ta Bruno Mars, Aaron Malik, Ta Dido, UB40, Spando Ballet, August Coldplayer Fod Ither Show, August Ania Cloak, August Again Nomad, Euron O'Queen, O'Mila Niget, Octo Cahar, a Scrivether. The four fiche the nana echo grow Ivan Aaron agus fiche on an Aaron agari nis tavukti non Aaron hain agus shinna naat a sadonic an Aaron atha eramalach igian nom with the jaw Ireland's classic hits radio.
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She needs Spandau Ballet and Chin on Ireland's Classic Hits Radio. It's the home of the 80s and the 90s, Le Trac O'Brienon. It's also the home of Cairta Dúirt, Lucy Kennedy, Le Colm Hayes. Agus an Seachtain Seo Roin, tan jackpot Chin an Ishig Buga, it drove Fehe Ní Mila Euro, 29 grand. Garfail at the Vulcan de Chain, Matatunan Ibramach. Cairdurs Lucy Kennedy, Le Colm Hayes. We know Gar Kesh to Ta Aoun. We know Gwil Ucht Vocal Sa Kesh in. We know an Fragra Erin Gesh na an Iver Do. Agus an Maida Ta Agin Dun Kesh in. Na how many times blank you blank at blank. Ma ta tu nan a blank shinalina. De ta an tarigat ar fad shin a vukan de chain. Teigigi classichits.ie le fala ma cain. Tosna Michart if you gentle Gajisha Ak Jenkitiko de Geishok the Rinishakdana Ledochans Ave Agat on Tarigat Shin Erfad Avukant the Chain. Tomaja Bugashir Gaji Darren and Nok the Anish Aurani Dan Sko Tan Majin at Nirichin Kyol Brock or Hamakig Dido. Bajor shot in Kate Count Mora Kula Maruhi Agaz a Hog Clue Agus Kaldi Agaz a Naskavig and Aurancho Le M&M. It is Dido. Thank you. Ireland's Classic Hits Radio.

0: Sinead Bruno Mars, her Ireland's classic hits, Radio Le Track, O'Brien, the home of the 80s and the 90s, with Rose Clinic Mole Screening, simplifying the future of skincare and preventative care. August, Tommy Bieltana, Marmelanoma Awareness Month, Munaro Isagut. So, Quinny Sewell, the Kraken, Oxfiamach, Tele Olas, Fee Rose Clinic, Eg Rose Clinic.ie. Biomids are rash, Igeon Nomid, La Auron Bra on a Cranberries. From their third album to The Faithful Departed, it's a beautiful song. Tashera Malik, Igeon Nomid and Shaw, Ireland's Classic Hits Radio.
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The home of the 80s and the 90s. The track O'Brienon Erin Dera Shachtana Fada Shah Ugzan Dera Shachtana Fad. Tomaje Kalura, the summer sound and show her Ireland's classic hits radio. Is a hook to Clugger Majin, Ugzashay, Trinona, and Morach by Twanon, summer sounds then Scott Achlishtal, on a hook to the Ugzan Oak, the egg fehe Trashadur, Ugzag fehe Conanur, Biagashak to Machlahan, summer sound chin. Toshishin, Erin Malach and Morach and show her Ireland's classic hits radio. Lanamaj Leshin Gill, great, great band, it's Coldplay. Talk. Ireland's Classic Hits Radio.

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8: A very good night from the newsroom. 71 people have now died on roads this year, with two fatal collisions recorded during the June bank holiday weekend operation. Since Thursday, Gardaí have arrested 92 people on suspicion of driving under the influence of alcohol or drugs. More than 2,250 motorists have been detected speeding, while over 270 were caught using a mobile phone or not wearing a seatbelt. Road safety checkpoints and enforcement operations will continue nationwide until Tuesday. The latest Business Post Red Sea poll has seen Sinn Féin's support fall by 4 points to 21%. They still remain the most popular party in the state, with Fine Gael and Fianna Fáil on 17 and 15% respectively. Independent are on 11%, while the Social Democrats have risen 2 points to a record high of 10. Political reporter with the Business Post, Megan O'Brien, outlines some of the findings.
9: I think it has come to illustrate the fallout of the by-elections poll was in the field from polling day until May 27th. It has illustrated Sinn Féin has not really been able to capitalise on the government's listlessness and inability to really deliver on a lot of their promises. So the gap has closed by 5 percentage points between Sinn Féin and Fine Gael, and then Fianna Fáil down 1 percentage point.
8: The VHI Women's Mini Marathon took place today, with over 30,000 women taking to the streets of Dublin City Centre. Now in its 44th year, the VHI Women's Mini Marathon is one of the largest women events of its kind in the world. Marie Collier is fundraising for one of the many charities involved in this year's race.
10: I'm running it for a special cause, so running for Lucy. And Lucy had a brain tumour last year. Her mom was in ICU and she was looking out at the Women's Mini Marathon. And her mom said, I'm going to run that next year. And she is running it today, and I'm running it for her as well.
8: And singer Dua Lipa has got married. The multi-award winning singers tied the knot with actor Callum Turner in a low-key affair in central London. They've been together for 2.5 years. It's understood the couple are planning a more lavish ceremony in Sicily. That's it for now. More in an hour.
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11: Persistent rain, heavy at times, developing across the south with a chance of embedded thunderstorms. Temperatures not falling below 11 to 14 degrees in a light to moderate southerly wind. 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

You got it and you know you have it. It's the Big O and Shin, Roy Orbison, Air Ireland's classic hits radio and show, the track O'Brienon and Balachar Fad Street get you a deh a clog a nocht galore kill brawl a shen amid their show agus Shin. Thomas Galanu Dirach Lynn, it is the Black Eyed Peas. Where is the love? Air Ireland's classic.

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0: Christina Perry and Shin, Ireland's classic hits radio. Le track O Brain on Erin Iha Doni Shaw Chaksus and Uriclick Shot the Charlie Puth there, Malik. Take that, Aslan, the Spice Girls, Ugs and the Commodores are Father Chaksus. Either Shaw Ugs a Dehekloganocht, Ugs again, Nomad, Auron, Ona Eagles, a Dorch Don Henley, a Screeven Auron. It's a journey from innocence to experience. Tán Éireann Chin, Éireann Malach, again Nomad in Shaw, Air Ireland's Classic Hits Radio.
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Sinead Aslan and Shin, this is on Ireland's Classic Hits Radio, the home of the 80s and the 90s. Let track O'Brienon. Agus Erin Trucha Hinu Law the Bielton on May 31st. Agus Erin Law Shaw is star and Kyol Shear in Milanigate Noka Hooked Dog Jerry Halliwell, the Spice Girls. I mean, Nero should really occur in Voder and if a Bader Bleenig and Weejashin, a dog she devour differences of Yatter who shouldn't balacar Kershie Agus Guishi Gachra. Erin Bonna Kyol and Eag Shin. I'm not sure on Rosh Shin a guest Eki Shin a Raw Garrett, but Shin and Rudder Screeshi, she is Sefres Arenos, Vishi Gui Gachra, Erin Bonna Kyol, Komala Shin, Erin Lawshaw, in Milanigade Noka 3. It's a big day. The Oasis Eg Shenem, a King Tuts, to Shin a Glasgow, St Alban. And Creation Records boss Alan McGee. Chael she on train a vishadol hai train, missed the train, so hukri she garak she shak a King Tuts to see kevi shenem aun, agus nurachonik she, Oasis eik shenem aun. Kher she glech, ernadini yella, se kolukt keol of yega, agus dur she tamay trish chakt, on rock and roll band is far, o a hot vila Beatles agin. Agus Shinan Balakar Yenche Kerr, she is there. Shin Keiko Tavakduk is a V Milanige Noken 3 Erin Lawshaw. Whether they would have made it gone Alan McGee a Kylington train, but it's Lairish scale all in a freshen. Erin Lawshaw, Goma, Shira Milanige, shocked, though, shocked. Doger on BBC, Knockrow She Kadaha, again the division, essentially. The Sex Pistols, God Save the Queen, and Euron Chin, because it was in gross bad taste at their sheet. Agus Vishi, they could all sue them, or shin. Agus Ain Bonachio, Ain Stoshin Radio, a Heinach and Aaron Chin. Vexit, it dribbled Gamor, Lesh on IBA. A via could all sue Len Ruddy Shaw. Dimmy and Aaron Chin, Gigi, Ivra Dosi, UK charts, K Nokresha Kadaha, Ehenem, Inainker, Aaron Radio, Ehasana Eganam. There you go. Bonachio, that's slightly different on the Sex Pistols. Is Take That. How Deep Is Your Love? On Ireland's Classic Hits Radio.

0: Sinead, Charlie Puth and Chin, see you again on Ireland's Classic Hits Radio. And Dara Shocked on the show, Ar Fad, brought to you by Rose Clinic Mole Screening, a quiz a less an early detection of skin cancer. Three specialist clinics, the Acu Fud, Fad na Héireann, is Feather Nismo, Olas All Air Rose Clinic, Egg Rose Clinic. .ie. By Mizarash, again nomad, Leshan kind of comeback song. A Vig na Bee Gees, Emilia Negate, Octo Shock, Tracy Dover, Vecuna for Ryan Blina, and Aaron Ulver, big number one. A Honiga Mach, Ona Beatles, and Nijig Octo Shock, Tan Aaron Chin, Era Malik again nomad and Shaw, Air Ireland's Classic Hits Radio.
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Ross Brawlham is Shin. The Commodore is Easy. Out on a Kern Who, just an Eve Ma. Brass Shave on Ireland's Classic Hits Radio. Le Traco, Brain on Ta Douche, Brescia. A Durtamach and Chocton Cho, a Column, Agus Lucy Ermogen. Pair of Hickade, Gach Law. Le Natasha Bedingfield, Echo Live at the Marquee, Igurki, Erin Darrell Law, the Me Ool. Natasha Bedingfield, of course, Fina Heveron Morlecki Unwritten, Agus These Words of My Own, Neil Michael Nismo, Dan Aaron Chinacasa. But it was a great song on Clishtica Joe and Balakrisha Curly Gaila, Agus Galore Hitzella Eki, Agus Baishia Chacht, Kunna Heron Chin, Er Fada Henem, Live at the Marquee, on Dara Law, Erin Dara Law, the Me Ool. And it's Fela Ticket, Yavukat, Monta to Begeshik, Le Colum, Agus Lucy, Agus Erin Ina, one lucky winner, Tashid Kun, Nia Wan, a ticket, all. Ach Harry or Lebrick Foster at the very beautiful Maryborough Hotel and Spa. So Jen Keenja go to Gaishak the Columns Lucy Totilla Olaser Fall Fween Gig Shin Eg Aiken Promotions.com. But Jen Keenja go to Gaishak the Columns Lucy Irina Shoktana Le Dodeshava Agat Tikedi Avugant Le Natasha a Echo. Lanamajdesha Gyol, it's the home of the 80s and the 90s. Shahit the Spice Girls, Who Do You Think You

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6: A very good night from the newsroom. Israel has made its deepest incursion into Lebanon in 25 years, despite a US-brokered ceasefare. Its military has seized a strategic mountaintop castle in the south of the country. Prime Minister Benjamin Netanyahu said he's ordered troops to move further into areas under the control of Hezbollah militants. 71 people have now died on our roads, with two fatal collisions recorded during the June bank holiday weekend operation. Since Thursday, Gardaí have arrested 92 people on suspicion of driving under the influence of alcohol or drugs. More than 2,250 motorists have been detected speeding, while over 270 were caught using a mobile phone or not wearing a seatbelt. Road safety checkpoints and enforcement operations will continue nationwide until Tuesday. Nearly 30 years after the murder of Sophie Tuscond-Plantier, Gardaí are pursuing a fresh forensic lead in the case. Investigators have asked police agencies in more than 20 countries to help identify an unknown DNA profile found on one of the French film producer's boots. The sample was discovered during a review of the evidence by French forensic experts. Despite extensive inquiries, no match has yet been found and the murder remains unsolved. Barry Roach, reporter with the Irish Times, says a cold case review 4 years ago remains active.
7: They've been very rigorous and they're going through everything. They've gone through, as I understand it, around 1,600 statements as part of that cold case review, taken from around 330 witnesses. And this is another element of that. It's there on the file. It's unexplained. So they're going through it, trying to identify the source and either eliminate it as relevant or not. But to date, they haven't. So they've hit a cul-de-sac, I suppose, on this so far.
6: A number of Gardaí were paid salaries totalling over €7.5 million to transport the Taoiseach, Taoiseach, government ministers and officials by car over the last year. The largest number of cars in use for ministerial transport are Audis. Jane McNamara has this report.
8: Records released by Gardaí show a total of 52 vehicles make up the fleet. 25 of these are diesel, 25 are plug-in hybrids and 2 are fully electric. The 2 fully electric vehicles were brought into service in 2022 and 2023, coinciding with the Green Party joining the government coalition. The most common cars in use are Audis, with smaller numbers of BMWs, Skodas, Ford Transit vehicles and a single Mercedes.
6: And that's your news for now.
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9: Persistent rain, heavy at times, developing across the south with a chance of embedded thunderstorms. Temperatures not falling below 11 to 14 degrees in a light to moderate southerly wind. 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
9: A very good night from the newsroom. Israel has made its deepest incursion into Lebanon in 25 years, despite a US-brokered ceasefire. Its military has seized a strategic mountaintop castle in the south of the country. Prime Minister Benjamin Netanyahu said he's ordered troops to move further into areas under the control of Hezbollah militants. 71 people have now died on our roads, with two fatal collisions recorded during the June bank holiday weekend operation. Since Thursday, Gardaí have arrested 92 people on suspicion of driving under the influence of alcohol or drugs. More than 2,250 motorists have been detected speeding, while over 270 were caught using a mobile phone or not wearing a seatbelt. Road safety checkpoints and enforcement operations will continue nationwide until Tuesday. Nearly 30 years after the murder of Sophie Tuscond-Plantier, Gardaí are pursuing a fresh forensic lead in the case. Investigators have asked police agencies in more than 20 countries to help identify an unknown DNA profile found on one of the French film producer's boots. The sample was discovered during a review of the evidence by French forensic experts. Despite extensive inquiries, no match has yet been found and the murder remains unsolved. Barry Roach, reporter with the Irish Times, says a cold case review 4 years ago remains active.
10: They've been very rigorous and they're going through everything. They've gone through, as I understand it, around 1,600 statements as part of that cold case review, taken from around 330 witnesses. And this is another element of that. It's there on the file. It's unexplained. So they're going through it, trying to identify the source and either eliminate it as relevant or not. But to date, they haven't. So they've hit a cul-de-sac, I suppose, on this so far.
9: A number of Gardaí were paid salaries totaling over €7.5 million to transport the Taoiseach, Taoiseach, government ministers and officials by car over the last year. The largest number of cars in use for ministerial transport are Audis. Jane McNamara has this report.
11: Records released by Gardaí show a total of 52 vehicles make up the fleet. 25 of these are diesel, 25 are plug-in hybrids and 2 are fully electric. The 2 fully electric vehicles were brought into service in 2022 and 2023, coinciding with the Green Party joining the government coalition. The most common cars in use are Audis, with smaller numbers of BMWs, Skodas, Ford Transit vehicles and a single Mercedes.
9: And that's your news for now.
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12: Persistent rain, heavy at times, developing across the south with a chance of embedded thunderstorms. Temperatures not falling below 11 to 14 degrees in a light to moderate southerly wind. 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
5: 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Cordic Seafood Lahai Corla.
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2: 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My favourite
1: 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No.
2: Come on.
1: No, you can't give yourself a deduct.
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